number 5 song. Number 4 was...

You know what? New Hampshire is better than the Caribbean. You know why? Because you can still get a plastic straw. Live free or die. They're not banning those. Look, I'm all for the environment, but look, let's be honest. I mean, the options are not good. You've got the paper straw. Those are great as long as you're not drinking anything that's wet. If you can finish a drink in under 60 seconds, that's a good choice. But I mean, come on. You guys try to drink a frozen margarita drinking out of an empty paper towel roll? I mean, but like, well, it's biodegradable. Yeah, no crap. It's biodegrading in my mouth and in my cup. I mean, look, I just want to wait a few more years before I get off the plastic straw. I mean, there's too much going on. We just come out of a pandemic, right? And then we're looking at World War III. That sounds like fun, doesn't it? Hang on to those masks. Right, and in Ukraine, every man from 18 to 60 has to stay and fight. Does anyone know if that's the age in this country? 60? That's kind of pushing it. If I'm 60, like, you got to fight, I'm like, I go to bed at 9:30. I mean, I got a CPAP machine. I'm gonna need an outlet. Is that a problem? I just got a Tempur-Pedic bed. It's coming Friday between 12 and 5. I got to sign for it. I got to fight the Russians? And I'm a little concerned because in this country, we can't get 18 to 60-year-olds to go to work, let alone go to war. Right? Okay.

0: 11:04. Bobby Rich has worked the Saturday morning shift for the very first time in his life. He's used to sitting home with his kids, watching the Saturday morning cartoon shows. Bobby, it's okay. Kids Are People Too is still on. I understand guest today is escaped Nazi Josef Mengele. So you still have time to catch that.
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0: 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That's right. And he is hot, man. Hot tuna. Hurakasaki. 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K-Hits 97 with Beaver Cleaver. Like I always say, calling me is the next best thing to being me. 520 WINS is my telephone number. LA in the Valley. Here's Stevie Wonder. You are the sunshine of my life. You are the apple of my road.
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1: This is Music Mike. Up next, four songs that did not do well commercially. 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Even so, many of these songs are pretty good. 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

Live from the Lollipops. The Lollipops, Impact 45, and a great tune called Step Aside, Baby. Well, last week's Mystery Oldie 45, it's where I play a record. You get one guess only. Got to try to figure out who's doing the record. Okay, and of course, you can email your guesses to me, dave@davetherave.com. 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Yes, I'm taking your calls right now. 609-948-4487. 609-948-4487. So listen carefully, because I don't think we have a winner on this particular Mystery Oldie. I'll double check, but I think we're still looking for a winner. So if you know who's doing this next record, call me up or email me, and you could be my Mystery Oldie winner. Who is singing this song? And good luck to everyone.

Today's Mr. Yovi 45. And let me qualify something. If you took a guess last week, you could take another guess this week. It's one guess only, but that's per week. So those of you that gave a guess last week, go ahead and take a second guess. I need to find a winner. Who did that last record? It's the Mystery Oldie Game. Of course, we play just for fun. Once again, 609-948-4487 or the email address dave@davetherave.com. Here's Gary Lewis and the Playboys. Yes, I want to count you in as one of my Mystery Oldie winners. So good luck.

Great Sam at the Hondells from 464. Hold on tight. Day of the Rain's going into fourth gear. Yes, and take note of this record. It might be a future mystery oldie. This is Bobby Darin.

from Cool 45. That is from Bobby Darin. Bobby Darin from early 65 on the Capitol record label. Uncharted, When I Get Home.

0: Marvin Gaye taking care of plenty of business with Coke after Coke.
1: You see, the key to being the best surgeon is to always update your technique. And that's why we had foreign exchange. We'd have surgeons from other countries. I remember one time we had these two surgeons from Russia come over. And I was really eager to meet them. And, you know, my nurse, Nurse Hoshkiss, she said, the doctors are in the lobby ready to perform surgery. I said, what are their names? She said, well, the first one's named Ivan. I said, Ivan what? She said, Ivan Yurkunov. I said, you mean the Ivan Yurkunov? She said, yeah, the one and the same. She said, he brought his partner, Dr. Kutchikakov, and the two of them are going to be demonstrating a new surgical technique. It turned out that these Russians had perfected a surgical technique known as surgery without scars. What they would do for an appendectomy or a gallbladder operation, instead of making an incision, they would actually reach in through the bomb bay doors and yank it out. It was unbelievable. So I watched from the viewing room as Dr. Yurkunov anesthetized the patient, rolled him over. Now, normally he would just put on a latex glove, but this latex glove that this doctor put on went not only up to the wrist, it went all the way up to the shoulder. And I watched. I watched, biting my nails, as Dr. Yurkunov, aided by Dr. Kutchikakov, reached inside that man's torus, and I saw him go deeper, deeper, deeper, till he was up to the shoulder. And then what he did was, he pinched off the appendix, cutting it away with his pointy fingernails, and the pointy fingernails, in a sense, cauterized the wound. It was like surgery without sutures. Everybody cheered as he pulled out that dripping appendix, and the patient was still lying there, not a scar on his body. Although there was a little mishap. After we were all congratulating him, Dr. Yurkunov looked at his finger and he said, my God, the diamond from my wedding ring fell out of the setting. It is somewhere inside the intestinal tract of the patient. Oh, my God, it was worth $10,000. I said, oh, my God. Well, as soon as the patient came out of the anesthesia, I said, don't worry, Dr. Yurkunov, I'll get your diamond back for you. And I grabbed that patient and I rushed him into the bathroom. There was an old black guy, doing some maintenance work in there. And there's like green, he was like the hospital maintenance man. I said, buddy, give me that bucket. Give me that bucket immediately. And I made that patient take a constitutional in the bucket. After he had finished, I leapt on that bucket and I picked up the stool and I started pawing through it with my fingers and the maintenance man's going, boss, what are you doing? I said, don't bug me now. I'm looking for a diamond. And sure enough, I found it. I said, you see, here it is. Well, the maintenance man dropped his pants. He said, give me that bucket. I'm going to try that. And to think all these years, I've just been flushing them away.
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are starting off the ZCOMP Radio Hour with Van Halen, Dancing in the Streets of 1982. The original done, of course, by Martha Reeves and the Vandellas in 1964. And then 3 years after the Van Halen version came out, came an interesting version, I'd say, from Mick Jagger and David Bowie. Don't know why they decided to do it together, but they also covered Dancing in the Streets and did a pretty good job with it. Hi there, it's Bart Shore, back from my trip from Paris. I went to Paris for a week along the Seine River. Unbelievable. Vacation. I recommend seeing Paris. Apparently a lot of people do. The country has a population of 65 million people and they get 85 million tourists a year. So there's a lot of people there snapping pictures. That's for sure. If you follow me on Facebook, I'm going to have a link to some of the pictures that I took and you'll want to check them out if you're interested. There were over 1,000 pictures that I snapped, and I'm going to post, I think, about 850 or so of them. So it'll be attached to my Flickr account. You can just look for me, Bart Shore, on Flickr if you don't have Facebook. But I will have a link on that set up for you soon. So thank you very much for joining me again for another hour of music. You don't get up and down the radio dial. One of the women that I was talking to on the cruise, I was telling her one of my favorite artists happened to be Dr. John. She had no idea who Dr. John was. She was a woman in her 50s. I couldn't believe she didn't know who Dr. John was, but she kind of lived in her own little weird world, as many of us do. Well, this goes back to 1972. It was a hit for Dr. John. You know this. Iko Iko.

0: how about that? Joan Jett doing the Dave Clark Five, Bits and Pieces, Let's Dance from the Ramones before that, and started out from 1972, Dr. John.
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2: Sometimes a woman who has a really nice butt will wear tight pants, and then when she's walking around, everybody will look at her butt. Woo! Yeah, that's nice. But it does seem like a waste because everybody's looking there. We should put, like, important information on her butt. I think we should put the photos of missing children right on the back of her. Since she walks by and the guy's like, damn, we gotta find that boy. Because I look there way more often than I look at milk cartons. You know? Tonight, a local pervert is a hero. When I was in high school, I experimented sexually. The experiment was to never have sex with anybody, no matter how hard I tried. Success! Hypothesis confirmed. When you're having sex with somebody, you can say yes, or yeah, or uh-huh. But for some reason, you can't say yep. Yep, oh, yep, baby. Yep, yep, yep, yep, yep, yep, indeed! Affirmative.
3: It's 90 degrees on Sunny.
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5: 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He's a veteran now. He has worked a little bit at the transmitter. Under excruciating circumstances, you did a good job, Robert. Yeah.
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5: Creighton Clearwater on the King Arthur Night Show. It's 5:30 as we head around the area together. This is Sweet Hitchhiker. Oh, that's a Sweet Hitchhiker. Yeah, Creighton's on WICE, 27 minutes now before 6 o'clock. Multi-car accident, 95 southbound at the airport connector in Warwick a little earlier this afternoon. May have caused some difficulty in you getting through that area. 90 degrees now under sunny sky. It's still a warm one.
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5: All right, Dodge Boys, let's get... Cash call is, what, $205 tonight? Okay. Here's Rod Stewart and A Reason to Believe.
2: It's weird when you introduce somebody that you say, like, this is, and then their name, you know, like, this is Frank. It sounds pretty normal when you think about it. This? Walk up with a person and be like, hey guys, this. This stuff right here is Frank. Excuse me, what is that? This? This is Frank. Oh, that's what that is, Jesus. I guess it should be he is Frank, but that sounds even weirder. You can't walk up with some of you guys, hey, he is Frank. Take it away, Frank. It's like when you call somebody on the phone, you know? They say hello, you have to say this is. Hello? This is Dimitri. Can't be like, hello? I am Dimitri. What? I am Dimitri. Take me to your leader. But then if you go up to someone in person, the rule flips. Then it's the exact opposite, actually, you know? If I walk up to you, then I have to say, hi, I am Dimitri. I can't walk up to you and go, this is Dimitri. You like this? This is an idiot. Oh, okay. He is going. I was pretty young when I first heard the term training bra. And I remember being pretty freaked out. I said, did you say training bra? I didn't know they used bras for a training process. See some old lady, her boobs are everywhere. What's her deal? Those are untrained titties. You gotta train them when they're young or they go wild. You can't leave them free range. Boobs doing whatever they want. They need discipline. You gotta show them who's boss.
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Hey, welcome in. How you doing? It's that time on the radio schedule where we spend a little time looking back at the music of our lifetime. There will be songs you know, songs that you don't know, and songs that you used to know but haven't heard on the radio in a long, long time. Talking about the rock and roll and pop and soul of the 50s, 60s, 70s, and 80s. We'll try to get to all of it in the next couple hours. And in our second hour, theme hour this week, it's songs about horses. In this first hour, we hold our horses and jump around the decades. My name is Mark Nielsen. I'm your tour guide for this adventure.

that's 1966 right there. I mean, if you could encapsulate that year into one song, that might be it. I have this imprint in my memory of some TV variety show back then of girls in mini skirts and go-go boots dancing to that song. And why not? These boots are made for walking. Nancy Sinatra singing there, written by Lee Hazelwood. Lee was a country and pop singer. He was going to keep the song for himself. But Nancy talked him out of it, saying, "Coming from a guy, it sounds harsh and abusive. These boots are made for walking. But it's perfect for a little girl to sing." Hazelwood agreed and gave the song to 26-year-old Nancy Sinatra, Frank's daughter, of course. That song number one in 1966. And starting us off this week, The Who from 1972. "Rock is Dead," they say. Long live rock. It was written for a movie that never materialized. That song ended up on Quadrophenia, their 1973 double album, which coincidentally was made into a movie. Quite a bit different from the original idea that they had. But long live rock, that's what we say here on Let the Good Times Roll. In fact, that song, Long Live Rock, was the first song played on CPL Radio, Freeform Radio, our 24-hour rock and roll format that we did a couple years back. We started off doing Americana when this station started. Americana roots music. Then I believe we went to jazz. And then from there we went to our 24-hour freeform radio rock and roll format. And then we went back to jazz. And then we went to 70s music. And I think we're playing jazz now with some 70s music. But through all of those format changes, Let the Good Times Roll has remained true to its time slot and the music of the four decades that we play. While the turbulent waters of radio format changes occur, Let the Good Times Roll is there like a beacon in the night, playing 2 hours and 4 decades of rock and roll and pop and soul. Here's Santana, 1989.

Pop from Brooklyn-based The Monarchs, Pretty Little Girl in 1956. Here's one of those songs you've probably not heard before. In 1977, this was a big hit around the world. Did not even make the Hot 100 here in the States. Here's the Dutch band Pussycats and Mississippi.

That's Asia. Only Time Will Tell, their first album, 1982. That was a big album for me. Bought it, knew all the songs, turned it up loud in my apartment. My neighbors probably didn't like that, but they were turning up their songs too, so I had to listen to their songs. They got to listen to mine, and now you get to listen to my songs. Listening together and remembering. Here are the Earls. Some doo-wop from 62. Thinking back to the 50s, asking, remember then?

Oh, yeah. Top 30 song, 1958, Treat Me Nice, Elvis Presley, from Jailhouse Rock. Elvis sounds like he's having some fun on that song. Slurring his words a little bit, doing that Elvis Presley voice. Thank you very much. But Elvis was pretty cool. There's a nice Elvis exhibit at the Rock and Roll Hall of Fame in Cleveland, Ohio. I remember spending some time there, soaking that up, watching all the clips that they had there at the Rock and Roll Hall of Fame. Elvis was before my time, but those old clips are pretty exciting. The young Elvis, you know, shaking his hips, the hair, singing those songs. And the old Elvis, he was interesting too, in a different kind of way. Well, hoping you're finding this show interesting. Half hour from now is an hour of songs about horses. In our second hour theme hour, I got to take a break right here. But in 2 minutes, we'll be back to get the good times rolling some more here on CPL Radio. Stay tuned.

Kind of sounds like the Cars are singing Let the Croutons Roll. They're not, but it kind of sounds like that. Maybe that should have been the name of the show. Let the Croutons Roll. Play some music, share some recipes. That would be a much different show, especially since I have a limited amount of recipes and tend to make the same dish over and over again. So that's why we went with Let the Good Times Roll. It is CPL Radio, the voice of the Cedarburg, Wisconsin Public Library. 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My name is Mark Nielsen. It's been a while since we brought out the Led Zeppelin and rocked a little bit. Let's clear out the cobwebs with this one. Setting down a blues groove from their Presence album, originally written and recorded by Blind Willie Johnson in 1927. But that record sounded nothing like this one. Here's Nobody's Fault But Mine, 1976.

0: meditate on it. Understand, yo man, you hear me talking, honey? Understand.
1: The unmistakable voice of the man in black, Johnny Cash, right there. That was a big record for him, a number one country song for 6 weeks in 1964. On the pop chart, it peaked at number 35 in that year. Understand Your Man, the name of that one. It is Let the Good Times Roll, playing rock and roll and pop and soul and country occasionally. This one goes in the pop category. Top 10 in January of 1988. What were you doing in 1988? I was about to purchase my first house. Taylor Dayne, American singer and actress from New York City. This is her debut single, Tell It to My Heart.

doo-wop from 1956, The Cadillacs. Zoom didn't even make the pop chart. This one did, though. Number one song from 72. And a good one. From Chicago, here are the Shylights.

down. Tom Petty from Full Moon Fever, 1989. Tom wrote that song with Jeff Lynne from ELO. And George Harrison is on that song. George plays guitar and sings background vocals. Sounds to my ears, too, like Jeff Lynne is maybe on backing vocals as well. But Tom said he had a cold that day. But George went to the store and bought some ginger root, came back, they boiled it, some water there on the stove. And Tom stuck his head in the pot to get the ginger steam to open up his sinuses. And when that happened, he ran into the studio and did the take. I Won't Back Down. Top 20 in 1989. Rolling on with Linda Jones.

0: Soul singer Linda Jones. Her first record was her biggest. We just heard it. Hypnotized. Top 5 R&B, number 21 on the pop chart, 1967. She had a strong gospel-influenced style. 23 years old when she recorded that record. She would pass away 4 years later at the age of 27 while sleeping at her mother's house between the matinee and the evening show that she was doing at the Apollo Theater there in Harlem, and she lapsed into a coma while she was sleeping. She had been a diabetic for most of her life. Linda Jones on Let the Good Times Roll, so young. It is CPL Radio. My name is Mark Nielsen. That's how we do things on our first hour each week, jumping around the decades, the 50s, 60s, 70s, and 80s. It's about time for our second hour theme hour. And this week, our theme is horses. I was watching that really exciting Kentucky Derby last week. As I'm always looking for ideas for themes, and it occurred to me, aha, horses. So horses it is. But man, what an exciting horse race, huh? I think that's probably the most exciting derby I've ever seen. The way that horse came from so far back to win that race. It's such a long shot, too. 80 to 1 odds. So, very exciting. But lots of good songs about horses. We're going to play them starting in about 2 minutes. Right here on CPL Radio.
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4: I've got to make a decision, and I've got to make it fast, or my life's going to turn out like crap. The decision is yes or no. I can't think of which one is the right answer. I'm at a fork in the road. There's two ways to go, not just one. If only there was one way, it would be so easy. I wouldn't be forced into this choice, this decision-making process. Oh no, I can't decide. There's too many decisions.
5: Ah, shit. You know, I'm not sure I know that.
6: 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You do not move. I do not see you, but I receive your brain pattern. I have told you not to use force. Now I warn you, there are powers in the universe beyond anything you know.
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0: 7 o'clock tonight. We'll have winners every 20 minutes. I have something else on the way for you in less than 20 minutes right here. Stay close.
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8: You need to join the Zoo Jocks for Zoo Day at the Oklahoma City Zoo. 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

0: Al Green and Let's Stay Together, a record that sold more than 2 million copies. Al began as a 9-year-old gospel singer imitating Sam Cooke. He describes his singing style.
1: It wasn't necessarily pop, and it wasn't necessarily blues, or it wasn't jazz or commercial. It was just, as all of the music that I record, I think it's just good music. There's no classification as far as I'm concerned. I think it's just all good music.
0: Memphis produced a lot of good music in the early 70s. And even made pop stars of a longtime gospel quartet.
2: Oh,

0: The Staple Singers, and one of the finest examples of Memphis soul. I'll Take You There sold more than 3 million copies in the summer of 1972. A few months later, the Temptations bounce back with what's been called their all-time masterpiece. Here's Otis Williams.
1: Mostly when we're out on the road, a lot of our tracks and ideas of songs, you know, they come up while we are performing. And when we come home, that's when we more or less find out what we have to record or what have you. And Norman, a fellow that's been producing us for quite a number of years, he also produced that. We're always looking for something that's different, not anything that would bring us to be like complacent. This has been one of our main things, I guess, because we are a group that who have to have something that's challenging.

The Temptations and Papa Was a Rolling Stone. It earned them two Grammy Awards in 1972, including Best Rhythm and Blues Performance by a Group. The next month, in November 1972, the former lead singer of The Impressions stepped out with his own number one movie theme.

Curtis Mayfield and Freddy's Dead from the soundtrack of the movie Superfly. Next, Rhythm and Blues 1973, when we continue with the history of rock and roll. The history of rock and roll continues with Rhythm and Blues 1973.

0: In 1973, Love Train became the first platinum single for the OJs, a group formed nearly 13 years before. Back at McKinley High School in Canton, Ohio, they'd been known as the Mascots. Sammy Strain, who joined the group 3 years after Love Train, explained how the Mascots became the OJs.
1: They used to sing around locally on talent shows and whatnot, and they were getting ready to record some records, and they were stuck for a name. They couldn't use the Mascots. And Eddie OJ, who was handling the group, and he was a big jock in the Ohio area, he says, listen, he says, I'll call them the OJs, you know. So that's how the name, you know, stuck with the group.
0: Group names were very important in the early 70s, especially if they had a secret meaning. Lee Oscar of War talked about the significance of his group's name.
2: In those days, everybody was calling things that flower in peace. Everybody was into a peace business or whatever. So by calling something war, I mean, that offends people, but at least it caught attention. And then we always had a very positive philosophy to back it up, why we call it war, and that is because creativity comes out of insecurity, and insecurity is the part that is war, that is not peace within yourself.

0: War and their 1973 million seller inspired by a TV show from the 50s, The Cisco Kid. Another group was formed at a backyard birthday party. Their lead singer remembered.
1: We didn't have a name at the time. Everybody's assignment was to go home and try to come up with a name that would kind of suit the group. You know, we thought of flowers and animals and all that kind of stuff. But we couldn't come up with anything that really caught everybody's fancy, you might say. So James Woods, being our cousin and had done so much for the group, we just decided that we could name ourselves the Pips because that was his nickname at the time. And whenever we would go on a program, we just, they would announce us as, "Here they are, ladies and gentlemen, the Pips."

Gladys Knight and the Pips, and Midnight Train to Georgia, their number one record from the fall of 1973. At about that same time, a new sound was rising in rhythm and blues, the sound of disco. Sly Stone had pioneered much of it 5 years before, but in the mid-70s, one of the biggest of such groups was the Ohio Players.

Fire from the Ohio Players. Next, Disco 1975, when the history of rock and roll continues. The history of rock and roll continues with Disco 1975.

0: let be.
1: Shining Star, a number one record in 1975 for Earth, Wind, and Fire. The next year, along came a movie theme, which also became a disco hit. Composer-producer Norman Whitfield.
2: I started out as a writer only, and from there I went into producing, because I couldn't play the piano too well, but I managed to scuffle through. And I was very much influenced by Holland Dozier Holland and the Motown sound itself. I feel that the beat is very necessary, and I'm very much attached to R&B music, which you find that it's kind of hard to break away from something that you really feel deep down inside.

Rolls-Royce and Car Wash, a million seller and the winner of 1976. Next, the biggest stars of disco, when the history of rock and roll continues. The history of rock and roll continues with the sound of disco, 1975.

0: KC and the Sunshine Band, and That's the Way I Like It, one of the fastest rising singles in pop music history. It was recorded in Florida in the summer of 1975. Here's KC's leader, Harry Casey.
1: It all started really back, my singing starts back in church, and my career, I guess, starts back in my dreams. And when I was working at Henry Stone's warehouse, selling records and just packing boxes and sending back returns and sweeping floors and all that sort of thing.
0: Henry Stone, the president of TK Records, let KC use a recording studio. And before long, KC and his friend Richard Finch had developed a new sound in disco music. KC explained the Sunshine sound.
1: We don't go in there like some people do with the whole orchestration and a conductor in there, and he does it one shot through, you know. Actually, we don't know what it's going to be like till the finished product. I like to spend a lot of time with my music, and since I have to do everything by ear, you know, because I can't really read or write it, I have to do everything by, you know, the way I feel it, and then go on from there until I think it's finished.
0: The music of KC and the Sunshine Band was sometimes put down for being too repetitive. You decide. Here's a collage of the biggest hits of KC and the Sunshine Band.

0: Each of the songs you just heard were either number one or number two on the music charts. We asked Harry Casey why disco music became so popular in the mid-70s.
1: Because of inflation and all that other thing that a lot of clubs were hit with no patrons, the clubs were losing business. So they, in search for a new way to make money, or they started playing records and figured, wow, you know, they pay somebody $100 a week and they come in here and thousands of people, they dance and get hot and buy up all my liquor and I'm making good money and this is great, you know. Used to go to a dance and watch the lights and figured, wow, you know, they pay somebody $100 a week and they come in here and thousands of people, they dance and get hot and buy up all my liquor and I'm making good money and

Donna Summer, who sang in the German cast of Hair, recorded Love to Love You Baby on a dare in 1975. She wrote the lyrics herself, mostly five words, repeated 28 times in the course of her million seller. Donna wasn't the first to sing in a breathy style, but her success inspired a number of imitations. Here's one from just 4 months later, Diana Ross and Love Hangover.

Diana Ross and Love Hangover, a number one record in the spring of 1976. Next, more disco when the history of rock and roll continues. The history of rock and roll continues with Disco 1976.

0: 1 month after the Spinners hit with Rubber Band Man, a British star made his disco debut. This is the voice of Leo Sayer.
1: I started off just by being a harmonica player, and I used to sort of play in blues bands and in clubs, sort of backing various blues players, you know. I suppose there's a lot of the blues influence and the soul influences. I was very influenced by people like Eddie Floyd, Wilson Pickett, particularly, and Otis Redding. And the blues people like B.B. King and mainly Bobby Bland. I was a Bobby Bland fan.

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2: Radio. Dig this, gang. Something very, very personal.

0: My younger daughter, when she was 16, that was a big time for me. She turned 16, she officially changed my name from John Joseph to whatever. She didn't have one shirt that covered her belly. Every shirt stops here. They're like neck bandanas. But Daddy's the idiot when he said, Emily, don't you have any shirts that cover your belly? You are so stupid. These are the clothes we wear. In those days, I used to have the flip phone. You remember the flip phone? I love that phone. The 9 didn't even work. I had that phone so long, the 9 was just broke. It didn't work. So if there was an emergency, I had to dial 411. Hello, information? Call 911. I'm on fire. My kid had the iPhone 7WS to the third power. You press a button, another boyfriend came out. She called it an app. And she would never call me. She would text me. She could text me 30 times in 10 seconds. She would make one call at the end. Daddy, why don't you text me back? I'm just trying to find the L, okay?
1: Hey, listen, me and my buddy here are lifeguards at the Jewish Community Center.
2: Uh-huh.
1: We listen to you every morning at 6, man. We're wondering if you could do a lifeguard rap for us.
2: Lifeguard rap?
1: Yeah, buddy.
2: At the Jewish Community Center.
1: Yeah, you could do something interesting with that, I'm sure.
2: Yeah, it sounds like it's got some definite potential. Let me work on that thing. Let me, you got the rap music? Let me see. Lifeguard, there's gotta be some easy words to write. Yeah. All right, go ahead. Roll it. Let's work on it. Lifeguard rap.
3: At the JCC. Come on now, get it. Boom. G-lang. Here we go. Sitting in my high chair, watching the old geezers, varicose veins and pulmonary wheezers. Here's Mr. Kupferberg easing on in. Water surrounding his withered old skin. 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
1: At the JCC.
0: Yeah, let's rap. 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
2: 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Mrs. Andrew Sybil of 149 Brownville Avenue, Apartment 6, Toronto 9, was the first to call Chum at the sound of the horn, and she wins a key that could make her the grand prize winner of one of the 7 most wanted cars in this whole country.
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1: Somewhere in New Jersey, there's this guy named Dave who has this giant 60s record collection and this pirate radio station in his attic with a transmitter he built from the Allied catalog. 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
3: And I love the way you walk. Yes, and notice how the music is flowing together.

That was the thing, and Dave the Rave is just in love with that record. On the Linda record label, The Romancers, Love's the Thing. And of course, I love this record, too. Former Dave the Rave

0: Angeles. Gonna head down to Asbury Park and check in with Madame Marie. She's my local gypsy. 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The Rivieras and the Gypsy said.
1: 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You're tuned to Dave the Rave's Relics and Rarities Show. It's time to take off with the Dave the Rave Soul Patrol.

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0: temperatures in the 30s at night. We're still trying to raise a little summer around here. Come on, man. Raise the roof. Here's Eddie Cochran on the Big Q Summertime Blues. I'm a gonna raise a
1: fuss. I'm a gonna raise a fuss. Mankind, that word should have new meaning for all of us today. We can't be consumed by our petty differences anymore. We will be united in our common interest. Perhaps it's fate that today is the 4th of July, and you will once again be fighting for our freedom. Not from tyranny, oppression, or persecution, but from annihilation. We're fighting for our right to live, to exist. And should we win the day, the 4th of July will no longer be known as an American holiday, but as the day when the world declared in one voice, we will not go quietly into the night. We will not vanish without a fight. We're going to live on. We're going to survive. Today, we celebrate our Independence Day.
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4: 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Baffling questions, astounding questions. 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
5: 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If we can only communicate with it,

0: and Steve Winwood albums and cassettes. It's the most fun you can have with your clothes on. The all-new G98. And it's time for Commander Kelly's College of Musical Knowledge. First person through 578-0098 with the correct answer to the following question wins a copy of Steve Winwood's Back in the High Life album, and also will be registered for the big limo ride and tickets to see his show at Blossom. All right, here's the question.
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0: The all-new G98 plays only the songs you want to hear, so you can listen longer. It's Commander Dave Kelly, 40 minutes of back-to-back hits. Well, I have a feeling tonight that the family dog never looked so good. Clear and scattered frost tonight, low down around 37. Yes, 37. Sunshine a little warmer tomorrow, high 73. Increasing clouds tomorrow night, low 55. Right now, downtown, we have 56. And that too. G98. The all-new G98, proving that we play the most new music on the North Coast. Now here comes another 40 minutes of back-to-back hot hits in the top 9 to 9 at G98. WTC. Our legal name there. All right, the all-new G98.

0: great song makes me feel like I should be talking about drink specials or something. Yeah, Stacey Q and Two of Hearts with Commander Dave Kelly, and Anthony rings down the curtain on another fine Commander Kelly program.
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4: radio. Why do men behave in these ways? Why are we rude, obnoxious, getting drunk, falling down, peeling rubber, making kissing noises out the window? Why are we like this? I know what you ladies are thinking. No, no, not my guy. I'm working with him. He's coming along. No, he's not. He's not coming anywhere. We men know, no matter how poorly we behave, it seems we will somehow end up with women anyway. Look around this room. Look at all the men you see with lovely women. Do you think these are special men? Gifted men? One-of-a-kind men? They're the same jerks and idiots that I'm talking about. They're doing just fine. Men as an organization are getting more women than any other group working anywhere in the world today. Wherever women are, we have men looking into the situation right now. We explored the earth looking for women, even went to the moon just to see if there was any women there. That's why we brought that little car. Why would you bring a car unless there's some chance of going on a date? What the hell were they doing with a car on the goddamn moon? You're on the moon already! Isn't that far enough? There is no more male idea in the history of the universe than why don't we fly up to the moon and drive around? That is the essence of male thinking right there. See, because all men kind of think of themselves as like low-level superheroes in their own world. I'm not even supposed to be telling you this. But when men are growing up and they're reading about Batman, Spider-Man, Superman, these aren't fantasies. These are options. This is the deep inner secret truth of the male mind. I'll give you a perfect example of what I'm talking about. Did you ever see a guy out on the highway moving a mattress tied to the roof of the car? Without fail, he's got the arm out the window holding the mattress. This is classic male idiot superhero thinking. This moron believes if the wind catches this huge rectangle at 70 miles an hour, I got it, I got it.
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10: 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Oh, what the heck is going on here in the studios? It's 84 degrees. 10 minutes past the 11 o'clock WNFR. Summertime martini time. Come on up for one. 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

0: Via satellite from Hollywood, we're reeling in the years. I'm George Taylor Morris. You know, a lot of the 60s stars we chat with have a story or two about the Beatles, although few can say they were right there when the historic news broke about the Beatles having their first number one hit in America. Jerry Marsden remembers it well because he and the Pacemakers got to ride the crest of that first wave of Beatlemania in the U.S. as part of the first Beatles tour.
1: I was in Paris with the Beatles. They were playing the Olympia. And Brian got a phone call that the record had just gone to number one in the States. And we thought, what? Wow. So we had a celebration, and Brian said, right, I want to pull these guys out of Paris. Get them to the States as soon as you can. Anyway, the guy in Paris wouldn't let them out the contract. He said, no, you got to stay and work. So we all loved him very much. In fact, John missed him with a kick, but I caught him. And they had to stay the week. So they flew back and then went straight to the States. And so we came over with very, very strange feelings of what would occur. And so we landed at the airport and there was 47 billion kids there. And then it was great. We just didn't realise. We were too young maybe to understand how good it was, because it was just fly here, fly there. And we didn't get to meet many kids, sadly. But it was tremendous, you know, over the moon.

Two of the strong female voices of 60s rock and roll. Gail McCormick was the gutsy voice lead singer in Smith with Baby It's You. Janis Joplin fronted Big Brother and the Holding Company for Peace of My Heart. We started with Jerry and the Pacemakers and Don't Let the Sun Catch You Crying, and the Troggs did Love's All Around. When we come back, we'll pick a few things from the pages of our date book for this week and tell you about some birthdays as we continue reeling in the years on the Global Satellite Network. Reeling in the years, coast to coast, I'm George Taylor Morris, and here are a few items from our date book for this third weekend in February. Let's start with some birthdays. Randy California of Spirit and Jay Giles both turned 41 on Friday. Monday marks birthdays for Johnny Winter and Rusty Young of Poco. On Wednesday, George Harrison will be 44. Ironically, it was on George's birthday in 1963 that the Chiffons hit the charts with He's So Fine, which Harrison later subconsciously plagiarized as My Sweet Lord. That cost him a bundle. A couple of other Beatles items from the date book show, this was the week in 65 that they began filming Help in the Bahamas, and in 1968, this was the week the Beatles began their first visit to the Maharishi in India. This week in 1962, John Glenn orbited the Earth three times in Friendship 7, a first for an American. It was a Tuesday night this week in 1964 that Sonny Liston failed to answer the bell for round 7, and Cassius Clay, as he was still known then, became the heavyweight champion of the world. And if we drop back to 1960, we find something that really changed life in the 60s. This was the week that the Food and Drug Administration approved the sale of the muscle relaxant Librium, close cousin to Valium, which almost immediately ended up in medicine cabinets all across America and calmed down mom on a daily basis. The Stones had an angle on that, if you remember, as we continue reeling in the years.

0: Reelin' in the Blues Image from 1970 and Ride, Captain Ride, a song Mike Panera wrote in a bathroom when he was forced to come up with a tune for a recording session. It was the Stones at the top with Mother's Little Helper, and the Electric Prunes were in there with I Had Too Much to Dream Last Night. Paul McCartney is our guest next as we continue Reelin' in the Years on the Global Satellite Network. Bringing the 60s up to date, I'm George Taylor Morris, and we're reeling in the years with Paul McCartney. Now, here's an update for you. Paul is going to be working with George and Ringo on George's new album, and Julian Lennon will have some involvement, too, although the four of them probably won't show up together on any one track. And that brings us to this story that Paul told some of us about the day that Ringo was late showing up for the recording of one of the Beatles' biggest hits.
1: The truth is, on the Hey Jude recording, when we started the actual performance, you know, I started on piano, and there's no drums for the first verse or two. Ringo was in the toilet, and I start off, Hey Jude, and he hears me starting, he goes, panic, whoa! And he leaps back to, he's creeping behind me so as not to knock a mic, sits down at the set, you know, and that's the actual take you hear on the record. So it all worked out so magic on that one particular take that I think, you know, he didn't fancy trying to top it. Hey!

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1: I'm going to tell the people the facts of what I saw in there.
2: What you saw in there was nothing.
1: I don't call brutality nothing, Colonel.
2: That man was lining us up for a VC mortar crew.
1: There's still such a thing as due process.
2: Out here, due process is a bullet.
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0: Hey, just a bunch of Southern California boys having a good time. The Standells with Dirty Water. We started with Hey Jude, recorded on the first 8-track machine available in England, and we heard The Temptations with Just My Imagination Running Away With Me. We've got a rare 60s commercial to play for you in a couple of minutes, along with some Paul Revere and the Raiders and Arlo Guthrie. So stay with us as we continue reeling in the years on the Global Satellite Network. We're reeling in the years. Via satellite from Hollywood, I'm George Taylor Morris. I'll bet if you dig through your closet or that place in the garage where the past gets dusty, you'll be able to dig up one of these 60s toys. What kind of toys? Let me give you a clue. One of them usually results in constant apologies from the players for not being in the right place at the right time. The other one was a real pain for most people. Listen up.
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Reeling in some vintage Arlo Guthrie and coming into Los Angeles. It was a flash to listen to that old Wham-O commercial for Frisbees and hula hoops, wasn't it? The hard facts are, though, the Wham-O company is moving its operation away from Los Angeles to Mexico because it costs too much to make Frisbees in the U.S. these days. Paul Revere and the Raiders gave us Good Thing, and it was the Four Tops with Reach Out, I'll Be There. A good Frisbee song, if there ever was one. Coming up next, this week's addition to our Reelin' in the Years Hall of Fame collection, when we return on the Global Satellite Network. I'm George Taylor Morris, and as we do each week, let's wrap things up with today's choice for our Reelin' in the Years Hall of Fame. The song we have this week was the only number one hit for this group, although their albums were a part of just about everybody's record collection. They not only sang great harmonies, they were also on the leading edge of 60s fashions, if you can picture in your mind how they dressed. But above all, they wrote and sang some timeless classics, including this week's selection to our Reelin' in the Years Hall of Fame, the Mamas and Papas' Monday Monday.

0: John and Michelle Phillips, Denny Doherty, Cass Elliott from 1966, The Mamas and Papas, and Monday, Monday. 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
4: Come in. Yes. Oh, Ira! My pet pig, Ira. How you been? I see. Well, you're looking good. That's my pet hog, Ira. And Ira's been on an extensive singing tour in pig pens throughout Oklahoma and has just returned. How you been? I see. Listen, I got a couple of messages here for you. Your motorcycle is ready, and your mom called and said the price of pork is going up and to hurry home. Okay, well, we'll see you a little later. What's this? He dropped his copy of Play Pig. Has a fold-out piglet in it.
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by Jude and Nathan Phillips Square this Sunday around noon o'clock to see Copper Penny and Gatto. 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Here's Frankie Valli. Can't swear to God on the radio.

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8: 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We are underway, and we're rolling with Sam Cooke, Yeah Man.

to do the tootsie. In fact, do this. Put the twist with the tootsie. That's a good one. That's kind of hard now. You gotta watch this, honey. All right. Try to do it. Put the twist with the walk tootsie, honey. That's it. All right. Do me a little twist then. Don't forget. That's it. All right. That's it.

Sam Cooke, yeah, man, we are underway. This is the Time Warp Radio Show. I'm Bart Shore. You know, Arthur Conley did a pretty sweet version called Sweet Soul Music of the very same song, but it was, yeah, man.

0: might find what you're looking for down on Funky Street. That is Arthur Conley from 1968. This is Time Warp Radio with me, Bart Shore, where I take your calls at 312-869-2068.
1: Hi, my name is Robert. I'm calling from Hannibal, Missouri. I'd kind of like to hear Backstage by Gene Pitney. That's a rare one. You'd very seldom hear. Thanks a lot. Have a good one.
0: Well, you're certainly right. This one does not get a lot of airplay. Gene Pitney, what a unique sound this man had. This song goes back to 1966. It made it 25 on the Billboard Hot 100, so a moderate hit, I guess you could say. This is Backstage.

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0: Jesse Hill, Oopoopadoo, New Orleans. That is some pretty funky music right there. And he was the drummer for the great piano player, Professor Longhair. From 1966, we heard Gene Pitney doing backstage. This is Time Warp Radio with your host, me, Bart Shore, taking calls at 312-869-2068.
1: Bart, John Jorgensen, Joliet, Illinois. Dipping back into the Chicago garage rock bands, there was a band called the New Colony Six, and a friend of mine happened to be their last lead singer. Any shot you can find Someone Sometime as one of their final singles? Love to hear it. Thanks.
0: Thank you, John. Here you go.

radio, that's for sure. And I'm glad that John Jorgensen made the request, because the new Conway Six, their music is always great to hear. Someone, sometime. This is Time Warp Radio, and I'll grab another call now at 312-869-2669.

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0: That was a Facebook request. I always like playing that song, too. It's Black Magic Woman, Fleetwood Mac from 1969. The Peter Green Fleetwood Mac. Boy, they sure had a different sound when they brought in Stevie Nicks and Christine McVie, Lindsey Buckingham, and all those people. But, boy, the original band was a blues band with great songs just like that. It'd be a year later that Santana would come out, and they'd have the hit record with Black Magic Woman. This is Barn Shore. This is Time Warp Radio, and it's a great time to bring in Jan Schimmick.
1: Today's hidden gem, first recorded in 1962 by Benny Spellman, and written by Alan Toussaint. It reached number 28 on the R&B charts. We'll fast forward to 1965, and Canton, Ohio's The OJs took this song to number 28 on the R&B charts, 44 on the pop. Here's The OJs and Lipstick Traces on a Cigarette.

But it's all right. That was a hit in 1966. Still to come, I'm featuring radio station WCFL from Chicago, picking out a week in 1974 that we will be featuring here shortly. But first, Otis Redding and Carla Thomas. Sure.

Time Warp Radio with Otis Redding and Carla Thomas together in 1967. It was off an album called The King and Queen, and that is Tramp. This is Barnes Shore, this is Time Warp Radio, and just a year before that, this song came out. I think a little bit got borrowed for Tramp from The Temptations, and I Know I'm Losing You.

They were really some kind of showstoppers in the day. 1966, the year for The Temptations, and I know I'm losing you. I hope I'm not losing you. Glad you're here today for Time Warp Radio. 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Today we're going to Chicago, Super CFL. Here's what was top 10 in the Windy City for the week of September 25th.

0: Number 9, Cheech and Chong, Earache, My Eye.
1: I said turn that thing down and get ready for school.
2: Hey, what are you trying to do? You ruined my record, man. I just bought it.
1: I don't care what you just bought. You get your little fanny perpendicular and get ready for school.
2: I'm not going to school.
1: What do you mean you're not going to school?
2: Just what I said. I'm not going to school.
1: And why not?
2: Because I'm sick. That's why not.
1: Sick? You're sick, all right. What's wrong with you now, Prince Charming?
2: I got an earache.
1: Earache my eye. How would you like a butt ache?
0: Number 8. Then came you. Dionne Warwick and the Spinners.

the number one song in Chicago at Super CFL. For the week of September 21st, 1974, is from Eric Clapton, I Shot the Sheriff.

0: Eric Clapton and I Shot the Sheriff. That was the number one song at WCFL in Chicago for the week of September 21st, 1974. A Bob Marley song.
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1: Yeah.
2: That it's my time now.
3: Mm-hmm. Oh, really?
2: That Shake and Bake is dead. And we just came up with a new nickname.
1: Oh, that is. It's so good.
2: I got a new
1: it's
2: nickname. So the Magic Man. Now you see me?
1: Now
2: you don't.
4: That is Stephen Stills for you at M105. Marianne. Old Days, Chicago before that, and You Ain't Seen Nothing Yet. That was Bachman Turner Overdrive, as we are reviewing now the 10 most requested classic tunes of the morning, right here on the radio at M105. Good morning. If you're just waking up, let me be the first to say good morning to you. As you're in tune with the mud, that's me, Cleveland's most tasteless entertainer, as we have over 45 minutes of continuous M105 music every hour. And our special salute this morning, on at least till 8 o'clock anyways, to Lake Catholic High School and the traditional M105 feature, I'm Mad as Hell and I'm Not Going to Take It Anymore. As you can call us up, get it out of your system, and have a nice weekend at 578-1105. Don't forget, I will also announce the day next week when representatives of the organization to ban underwear displays in stores and ads like Playtex and Fruit of the Loom. That'll be next week because you demanded it. It's right here on M105, all right? 578-1105 is the number. Give us a call right now.

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1: WTIX weather.
0: Yes, look for cloudy to partly cloudy tonight through Saturday with a chance of showers tonight through Friday night. Warmer tonight and Friday, turning colder Friday night. Tonight's low 54, Friday's high 72. In the Bucare right now, 61 and cloudy. 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
5: 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All righty. Got a lot of desperate callers out there. 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

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And checking in with me, Michelle St. Pierre of Providence just got back from the Providence Civic Center, and she's got the WrestleMania results. They are in. Mr. T and the Hulk clobbered Rowdy Red.

music station, 92 Pro FM, Patti LaBelle, and a new attitude, a hot lady. Can you say Rowdy Roddy three times fast? Coming up, new David Lee Roth and REO Speedwagon, part of another hit music sweep from Pro FM.

0: week, W.A. Beatles Z proudly presents these Beatles spectacular sounds. Can't buy me love.
1: Can't buy me love.
0: Thank you, girl.
1: Thank you, girl.
0: Do you want to know a secret?
1: Do you want to know a secret?
0: P.S. I love you.
1: P.S. I love you.
0: Winston, shout.
1: Winston, shout.
0: Love me, too. 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
8: 8:05. Good morning. Let me see. If that guy got 400 years in prison, how old would he be when he got out? 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
8: Gene McDaniel, baby. 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It's 8:08 on a Friday morning with John Leader from WLAV. The temperature right now is 70, and we're headed for a high of 83 with sunshine.
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I'm your host, Christopher Verdesi. 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This week on Chart Crush, we're turning the clock back to 1971, an inflection point in music and pop culture after the deaths of two of rock's biggest counterculture icons less than 3 weeks apart in the fall of 1970, Jimi Hendrix and Janis Joplin, and fans still mourning the breakup of the Beatles earlier in the year. And then the Doors' Jim Morrison died in July of 71. How would music have been different in the 70s with the Beatles still together and those three towering figures living on? Would the spirit of the 60s have persisted? Perhaps, but it was already on life support after major body blows like the MLK and RFK assassinations in 68, the Manson murders and the Altamont Festival gone bad in 69, Nixon being president, and the protest movements of the 60s, black civil rights and the anti-war movement going full radical revolutionary. Far-left splinter groups like the Weather Underground and the Black Liberation Army careening off into a revolutionary crazy land of bombings, murder, kidnappings. But not just that, with billions in new federal anti-poverty funds flooding the zone, protest escalated and expanded. In his New York Magazine essay, Mau Mauing the Flak Catchers, culture critic Tom Wolfe detailed how in San Francisco alone, there were 87 different militant niche identity groups all devising ever more creative, colorful, frightening, and newsworthy ways to confront the system, or Mau Mau, after Kenya's Mau Mau Rebellion against the British, all to secure grants or lucrative community organizing gigs or what have you, from the mostly clueless, almost exclusively white middle-class career bureaucrats. Bureaucrats, the Flak Catchers, whose agencies and committees were in charge of deciding who got the funds. How did they decide? When somebody rises up in the ghetto and confronts you, Wolf explained, then you know he's a leader of the people. So the poverty program not only encouraged Mau Mauing, it practically demanded it. Wolf was writing about San Francisco in 68. By 71, the explosion of aggressive, militant, even theatrical activism, courtesy of taxpayers, was everywhere. And protest fashion went mainstream. At school, letter sweaters and McGregor back-to-school slacks and skirts, out. Guerrilla berets, field jackets, combat boots, and proletarian can't-bust-em jeans or army khakis, in. Radical chic, the title of another Tom Wolfe essay at about the same time as Mau Mauing the Flak Catchers. All in the Family premiered on CBS in January of 71. Norman Lear's sitcom about a high school educated blue collar loudmouth, Archie Bunker, under constant ideological assault in his own house over race, feminism, poverty, the war, Nixon, etc., by his obnoxious freeloading student activist son Mike Stivic, aka Meathead. And it resonated because everything in 71 was political. Every American was either confronting or being confronted. The show was number one 5 years in a row, and Lear and CBS spun off Maude, Good Times, and The Jeffersons from All in the Family later in the 70s. Archie Bunker's chair is in the Smithsonian. Now, where would Hendrix, Joplin, Morrison, and a still intact Beatles have fallen on the spectrum between activism and escapism that developed in music in response to all that? Well, who can say, but our first song as we kick things off is the most conspicuous example of activism in our countdown. A song about the plight of Native Americans written in 1959 and a number 20 hit in 1968 for Don Farden, formerly of British mod band The Sorrows. But that was before Indian activists claimed Alcatraz, the island in the San Francisco Bay abandoned since 1963 when the federal prison there closed. The physical occupation of the island for over a year and a half got as much attention as any action by a militant group in the era. And just as the feds were clearing out the last of the occupiers in June of 71, this new version of the song shot into the top 10. Ironically, the band had gotten famous in the 60s wearing colonial costumes and tri-corner hats. But singer Mark Lindsay was part Cherokee, and he sings the song like he means it. It's the Raiders Indian Reservation.

That 19-month Alcatraz occupation put the plight of Native Americans front and center. A who's who of celebs got involved. Jane Fonda, Marlon Brando, Anthony Quinn, Jonathan Winters, and many others. Creedence Clearwater Revival, the rock band, pitched in $15,000 for a supply boat. Pre-rock and roll pop singer Kay Starr, who was half Iroquois, carried the message to the over 40 set. Keep America Beautiful's iconic crying Indian anti-littering ad was the right PSA at the right time when it hit TV screens on Earth Day in April, and the Raiders Indian Reservation was the right song at the right time when it topped the charts in the summer. Number 10 here on our 1971 edition of the Chart Crush Top 10 Countdown Show. The song subtitled The Lament of the Cherokee Reservation Indian. It was really a Mark Lindsay solo record recorded in L.A. with Wrecking Crew studio aces, but the namesake of Lindsay's 60s band, the Raiders, Paul Revere, jumped on his custom bike and rode coast to coast, plugging it to every radio station he passed along the way, and it was the band's first top 10 since 1967, and their only career chart topper. Another guy who got political in 71, Marvin Gaye, and he scored his biggest hit since 1969's I Heard It Through the Grapevine with the title track to his concept album, What's Going On? No punctuation after that title, but our artist at number 9 heard a question. So last minute, he retitled his group's first album in 2 years to his answer. There's a riot going on. On the cover, a reimagined American flag with black instead of blue and bursts instead of stars, and pessimistic, disillusioned, and sometimes incoherent songs. A far cry from their ultra-catchy, starry-eyed, utopian hits from just a couple years before. The album got mixed reviews, but it still shot to number one, and its lead single was number one for 3 weeks in December. It's Sly and the Family Stone's Family Affair.

Sly and the Family Stone were at the pinnacle of fame after their 1969 hits Dance to the Music, Everyday People, Stand, and Hot Fun in the Summertime. But the racial colorblindness the group not only celebrated but embodied, having both black and white members, put Sly at odds with the Black Panthers, who leaned hard on him to fire the white drummer and sax player and embrace black power and revolution. So, squeezed from both ends, Sly holed himself up in his mansion in L.A., surrounded by hangers-on, drug dealers, petty gangsters, bodyguards, and his pit bull gun, a, quote, terminal zone of drugs, guns, chaos, and paranoia, as Guardian writer Sean O'Hagan put it in 2007. That's where he recorded There's a Riot Going On. Family Affair replaced Isaac Hayes' theme from Shaft at number one in December, marking five straight weeks with a black artist at number one. But that was just a preview for 72, when black artists scored a record-setting 11 of the year's 22 number one hits and had a majority of the records in the top 10 for 14 straight weeks. Sly coulda, shoulda been part of that, but showing up late or not at all to shows and his rambling, incoherent interviews in print and on TV were just too weird, even for 1971. And after Family Affair, the Riot album yielded no further hits. Okay, so that concludes the blatantly political segment of our 1971 Chart Crush Top 10 Countdown show. But as Isaac Newton taught us, for every action, there's an equal and opposite reaction. So maybe not, because what could be more reactionary in an era of in-your-face political activism and racial consciousness than a group of five white brothers that sound just like the group of five black brothers they've replaced at the top of the charts? The Jackson 5 were 1970's big pop story. Four consecutive number ones, lead vocals by 11-year-old Michael Jackson, I Want You Back, ABC, The Love You Save, and I'll Be There. But then, on literally the first Billboard chart in 1971, January 2nd, out of Ogden, Utah, here came the Osmonds with their preteen, Voice Hasn't Changed Yet, Donnie, singing lead. One thing the Osmonds thought of first, though, maybe the only thing, issuing solo singles by the squeaky voice little guy getting all the attention. By spring, Donnie was a full-blown Tiger Beat heartthrob, and his first solo record, Sweet and Innocent, got to number 7 just after the group's first hit got bumped out of the number 1 spot. The second group single only made it to number 14, so the label, MGM, issued a second Donnie single, and when it hit number 1, it became the first song ever to top the Hot 100 twice in two different versions. More on that in a minute, but first, at number 8, Donny Osmond's Go Away Little Girl.

Go Away Little Girl, written in 1962 for teen idol Bobby V by bro-building power songwriting couple Carole King and Jerry Goffin, but only an album cut, so pop crooner Steve Lawrence put his version out as a single, and it was his first number one hit in 1963. Vocal group The Happenings took it to number 12 in 66, but in 71, as a 50s and early 60s nostalgia wave was building, 13-year-old Donny Osmond got it to number one again. Maybe the only version of Go Away Little Girl that's not cringeworthy since the 80s. That's when the topic of pedophilia first trended. A side note, at the tail end of Tin Pan Alley in the 40s and early 50s, it was common for multiple versions of a song to chart, usually at the same time. And several songs had more than one version that got a turn at number one, a double jackpot for the songwriters. But Go Away Little Girl was the first in the Hot 100 era, 8.5 years apart. Before long, two other covers of early 60s number ones topped the chart. Grand Funk's The Locomotion in 74, another Carole King song, and then The Carpenters' Please Mr. Postman in 75. The originals of those by Little Eva and The Marvelettes, respectively. I did mention escapism in that nostalgia wave about to break, right? And at number 7 on our Chart Crush Top 10 Countdown for 1971, the hit that started it all for our white Jackson 5 copycats from Utah. And get this, it's a song that was written for the Jackson 5, but rejected by Motown boss Berry Gordy Jr. in favor of the Jackson 5's second number one hit, ABC. Here again, Donny Osmond, but this time with his brothers in the Osmonds Group. Their first hit, One Bad

Osmond's One Bad Apple, number 7, as we count down the top 10 hits of 1971 here on this week's Chart Crush Top 10 Countdown Show, recorded at the legendary Fame Studios in Muscle Shoals, Alabama, by studio owner Rick Hall, who'd also produced 60s soul stars like Aretha Franklin, Otis Redding, Wilson Pickett, and he hired the long-haired, mutton-chopped session guitarist who'd pitched a tent in a parking lot to get noticed. Sadly, that guitarist, Dwayne Allman, the inventor of Southern Rock and founder and leader of the Allman Brothers, was another rocker who didn't live to see 1972. Up next, we have another brother act, but this time a trio from Britain, who'd charted their first top 20 hits in 1967 and then their first top 10s in 68. But the ground shifted under their feet in 68 and they found themselves stuck, along with dozens of other popular mid-60s acts, in the vast limbo between hippie-approved album rock on the one hand and bubblegum, as adjudicated by the new arbiters of cool in the counterculture press. And when their proggy 1969 double LP concept album failed to earn the Rolling Stone seal of approval, they disintegrated, but were back before too long with a renewed focus, tighter material, and a number one hit, their first, for 4 weeks in August of 71. It's the Brothers Gibb. That's right, the Bee Gees. How can you mend a broken heart?

Robin on the verses, Barry on the chorus, and both along with the third Gibb brother, Maurice, on harmonies. The Bee Gees, How Can You Mend a Broken Heart? Number 6 as we count down the top 10 from 1971 here on this week's Chart Crush. April of 1970 was when Paul McCartney announced that the Beatles were splitting, and by summer, the Bee Gees were back together, cutting a record that many mistook for a lost latter-day Fab Four masterpiece. Lonely Days became their first top five hit, and then How Can You Mend a Broken Heart, their first number one. They slumped badly again after 71, but of course came back bigger than ever in the disco years with seven more number ones, starting with Jive Talkin' in 75. And speaking of the Beatles, here's a trivia question. Which Beatle was the first to get to number one after the breakup? Well, John Lennon was the first to chart a solo single, Instant Karma. That hit number 3 behind the Beatles' own Let It Be in April of 70 as Paul McCartney was announcing the split and releasing his first solo album. Maybe I'm Amazed off that album might have topped the chart, but it was never issued as a single. And the charts were Beatle-free all summer until Thanksgiving. That's when our number 5 song hit the airwaves, rocketed to number 1 the last week of 1970, and stayed on top 4 weeks into 71. His songwriting, voice, and guitar on songs like Something, Here Comes the Sun, I Me Mine, and While My Guitar Gently Weeps had as much to do with the Fab Four sound in their last couple years as anything John, Paul, or Ringo contributed. So for fans mourning the breakup all year, it was a delight. At number 5, George Harrison's My Sweet Lord.

George Harrison, My Sweet Lord, number 5 on our Chart Crush Top 10 Countdown show for 1971. Don't look for it anywhere near the top of Billboard's year-end chart for 71, though. It's only number 36. 71 was the last year that Billboard's chart year, the time frame they account for their year-end rankings, didn't include the last several weeks of the previous year after the press deadline for the issue with the year-end charts. They changed that for 72, but for My Sweet Lord, not counting its weeks in December 1970, makes it one of the many year-straddling hits over the years that have fallen through the cracks on Billboard's official year-end charts. Here at Chart Crush, we avoid that by factoring every song's full chart run in the year it earned the most points. So George's Ode to Krishna takes its rightful place as the number 5 song of 1971. Overtly religious pop hits were a thing in the early 70s. My Sweet Lord preceded in the top 10 by Norman Greenbaum's Spirit in the Sky in the spring of 1970, and 2 weeks after it finished its run, Ocean's Put Your Hand in the Hand of the Man from Galilee debuted on its way to number 2. And over on the album chart, Andrew Lloyd Webber and Tim Rice's Jesus Christ Superstar at or near the top 10 pretty much all year, Billboard's number 1 album of 1971. Religious songs on the charts, definitely a barometer of worldly stresses and anxieties. Nostalgia is another, but you know times are really tough when songs about literally escaping are topping the charts. There were a lot of those in the early 70s. Two examples from 71, John Denver's first hit, Take Me Home Country Roads, and Janis Joplin's last, Me and Bobby McGee. But what if you live in the inner city, right in the thick of things, and you just can't escape to the country or hit the open road with nothing left to lose? Well, you can still beat a tactical life retreat back to the basics of home, family, and neighbors, and that's especially tempting when there's a cute girl downstairs who blasts her music every night, and getting to know her would make life so much sweeter. Inspired by another how-to song about finding sanctuary amid the hustle and bustle of the city, the 1962 Drifters hit Up on the Roof. At number 4, it's Dawn featuring Tony Orlando. Knock 3 times.

A narrative story song with a beginning, middle, and end, as old as the hills in country and folk. But in the early 70s, pop records that weren't crossovers from those genres started topping the charts, and Knock Three Times was one of the first. According to co-songwriter L. Russell Brown, it sold 100,000 copies a day for 10 days straight over the holidays heading into 1971, and that was just in New York. Once it made the charts, its narrative depiction of the simple joys and dramas of urban life warmed the hearts even of folks who'd never even been in an apartment building, and it caught on nationally. 3 weeks at number one and the number four song on our Chart Crush Top 10 Countdown for 1971. Now, we never find out whether the girl downstairs knocks three times or bangs twice, or even if she sees the note on the string. But 2 years later, Tony Orlando and Dawn were back at number one with another story song that does have an ending, a happy one, Tie a Yellow Ribbon Round the Old Oak Tree. At number three, we have the first hit by the woman that Billboard honored with a Trendsetter Award in 71 for proving that singer-songwriters doing, quote, personal statement songs could sell boatloads of records. Well, she had nothing to prove as a songwriter. Over 70 charted recordings of her songs on the Hot 100, including over a dozen top tens, most from the early 60s, co-written with her lyricist hubby Jerry Goffin in the Brill Building. But it wasn't until she divorced Goffin and moved to LA's Laurel Canyon and took a stripped-down confessional approach for her 71 album with producer Lou Adler that things gelled for her as a singer. The album Tapestry took a few months of word of mouth to crack the top 10 on the album chart, but once it did, it became a big part of the soundtrack for the burgeoning women's movement. Number one for 15 straight weeks, and then album of the year at the Grammy Awards. Adler picked our number three song for the single and put another winner from the album on the flip, I Feel the Earth Move, and it was number one on the Hot 100 the first 5 weeks. Tapestry was the top album, mid-June to mid-July. At number three, it's Carole King's It's Too Late.

One of the great breakup songs, Carole King's It's Too Late, at number 3 on our Chart Crush Top 10 Countdown of 1971's Biggest Hits. A very mature song for the pop charts. It doesn't wallow or cry or point fingers, just observes kind of matter-of-factly that, for whatever reasons, things aren't like they were and it's time to move on. Critics have highlighted the implicit feminism of that, and besides opening the door for singer-songwriters in general, Tapestry's sales alerted the biz to the purchasing power of women as a distinct demographic. One reason it took Carole King so long to find success as a singer, extreme stage fright. It wasn't until the summer of 71, when Tapestry and It's Too Late were already number one, that she finally pushed through the jitters for a sellout crowd at New York. Success as a singer, extreme stage fright. It wasn't until the summer of 71, when Tapestry and It's Too Late were already number one, that she finally

isn't thought of in that category, scored the biggest hit in the genre in 71. And he didn't even mean to. It first appeared as an album cut, and then as the B-side of his debut 45 as a solo artist, but radio started playing it instead of the A-side. Recorded essentially live in the studio at number 2, Rod Stewart's Maggie May.

A biographical song about his first intimate relationship with an older woman. Rod Stewart's first solo hit, Maggie May, number 2 on our Chart Crush Top 10 countdown of 1971's Top Hits. Stewart was also the lead singer in the band Faces in the early 70s, along with future Rolling Stones guitarist Ron Wood, group founder and bassist Ronnie Lane, and drummer Kenny Jones, who later replaced Keith Moon in The Who. None of those guys wanted to be thought of as Rod Stewart's backing band, though, which caused friction as Rod's solo career took off and they called it quits by 75. Even most classic rock fans to this day think Faces' biggest hit is a Rod Stewart song. The rocker Stay With Me hit the chart less than a month after Maggie May exited, and while Rod's solo follow-up I'm Losing You, another rocker, was still on it. And speaking of rockers, Led Zeppelin, The Who, Jethro Tull, Black Sabbath, and Yes all had quintessential albums out and in the top 10 on the album chart in 71. So how did classic rock perennials from those albums like Stairway to Heaven, Won't Get Fooled Again, Aqualung, Iron Man, and Roundabout fare on the Hot 100? Well, in a word, poorly.

album rock a massive blind spot on the Hot 100 for the simple reason that the Hot 100 was a singles chart in the 70s, and who needs a single of a song you already have on an album? We can't even guess at those songs' popularity relative to others because Billboard didn't start publishing airplay charts until the 80s. Still, even with those dynamics in play, some rock songs did manage to become number one Hot 100 hits. The Rolling Stones' Honky Tonk Women in 68, which was only out as a single, ditto Steam's Na Na Hey Hey Kiss 'Em Goodbye in 70, the Guess Who's American Woman, also in 70, a band previously known for more easy-on-the-ears jazzy pop, and the band with the number one song on our Chart Crush Top 10 Countdown for 1971, also more top 40 than FM before this hit, but it was an FM jock in Seattle who first played it, and based on the response, the big AM top 40 station in the same building started spinning it, and the rest is history. At number one, it's Three Dog Night's Joy to the World.

0: Three Dog Night's Joy to the World, another totally unexpected hit, added last minute to the end of their album just to fill out the time. The single version we just heard is a punchier mix, shorter, with some guitar overdubs in the break that aren't on the album. Veteran country singer-songwriter Hoyt Axton had started Joy to the World for a kids' cartoon that never got made, so the lyrics were still incomplete when he pitched it to the band. Jeremiah was only a bullfrog because those were the nonsense words he came up with there on the spot, planning to go back and polish things up if they wanted the song. But before he could, they recorded it, and the album was out. Three Dog Night charted 21 singles from 69 to 75 with 11 top 10s, but 71 was their high watermark. Joy was number one for 6 weeks, plus two other top 10s, Liar and An Old-Fashioned Love Song.
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1: Ladies and gentlemen, we are proud to present radio history. 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And now, a history-making announcement. 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
3: 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Tomorrow.
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0: 66 WNBC, Eric Burden and the Animals, in 1965. And here we are, the last radio show on AM in New York playing rock and roll music. This is all the stuff you heard over those years with Murray the K and Scott Muni and Cousin Bruce and all the guys. The Animals, of course, were presented for the first time in New York at the Paramount Theater in connection with the WMCA Good Guys. In 1965, we were in our second full year of the British invasion, and the Yardbirds had this hit. It's Heart Full of Soul on 66 WNBC.
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5: Number 9, it's Dino. It's kind of like Cher. But not nearly as cool. Okay.

Dino. He's at number 9 again for the second week. He lives in Las Vegas. Well, okay. Which is where I once got in trouble because my act was too loud. I was too loud, and they came and fined me for being too loud. In a building. I don't know how they heard me, though. How do you hear someone inside a building? They were, like, driving by, and they went, okay, she's too loud. We can hear her. And it was rude. Okay, and since we're talking about rude, I've got a few etiquette tips for rock stars. Today's tip, older rock stars, okay, I don't like this already. Older rock stars are sensitive about their age, so be careful around them. For example, if you run into one of the Monkees on their current revival tour, say something like, your longevity is a tribute to your talent, not, wow, I thought you guys were dead.

0: Hi, this is Cher, co-hosting the Weekly Top 40 with Rick Dees and my new sleaze underpants. I'm going to give them to friends because I don't wear any. If you've seen my new video, of course you know that.
1: Yes, really.
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0: Richard Marks, and right here waiting for you, and Rick Dees and Cher with Nonstop Hits.
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0: From Ghostbusters 2, Bobby Brown is up one more to number 6. Hey, Rick, how about another shot at the challenge?
1: You got it, Cher. We got nothing but the hits. And as I saunter up to the microphone and steam in this middle of summer with some hot Levi's 501s, size 54. wouldn't that be unsexy? Now, these are 32, size 32. And hold on. Put your hands on the...
2: Oh, hey.
1: Yeah, Cher is sitting right here. The least you can do is try. I mean, every red-blooded American male would give a shot at that. Yeah. What size do you wear?
0: It's kind of personal, Rick. Let's just say it's a single-digit number.
1: Okay, this is it. The Weekly Top 40 Challenge from Cher and Rick D is here. If you would, believe it, because this is true. We want to fly you and a guest from anywhere in the U.S. to the summer's biggest music event, August 24th. This coming few weeks from now. We want to fly you and a guest to the Who concert and their performance of Tommy at the Universal Amphitheater.
3: Yeah.
1: Yes. Have you heard? In this concert will be Elton John, Billy Idol will be performing. We want to fly you first class. We limo you to and from the airport. You stay at a luxury hotel, the Sheraton Universal Hotel, 4 days and 3 nights. Visit the studio, meet, be photographed with all of us on the show, and I'd love to have you stick around for that. Cher, would you do that?
0: Only if you're not around. Only kidding.
1: Okay. I love it. All right, and we're going to have you in here and be on the Weekly Top 40 Countdown and mess around with us as we count them down. It's all presented from the Universal Amphitheater and D's Creations, and of course, the Weekly Top 40. Come on, see the Who. All you have to do is identify the artist and title from this song's downbeat.
4: Roll 'em, Cher.
1: All right. If you would, put the artist and title on a postcard. Mail it to me, if you would, or to Cher, right here, the Weekly Top 40. It's Box 196, Hollywood, California, 90078. We pick a winner at random from all of the correct entries received by Friday. Hurry and get that card to us, and good luck. We've got Cher right here, counting them down, and the top 5 coming up next.

0: Love and Rockets, So Alive. They've been at number 5 for 3 weeks now. This is Cher closing in on the top 3 with Rick. Number 4 from Prince.
1: Oh, I got a live one here.

0: cinema.
1: Cinema.
2: It's Prince from the motion picture soundtrack to Batman, and do that bat dance. And Cher is counting them down with us, so I gotta ask you this question, Cher. What is the story about you maybe being Catwoman, Batman sequel?
3: I don't know. Someone said it's between me and Madonna. So
4: you
3: I don't know.
4: Wonderful, right. Idea. Could I get just a little of the light on your...
2: hasn't worked all weekend. What's the deal here? Hasn't worked all weekend. Please stop with the drums, too.
3: You're probably lucky at cards, Rick.
2: Thank you.

is Cher taking over the weekly top 40 from Rick Dees. I've got him standing in the corner with his nose against the wall. He's in bubblegum jail. Don't worry, I'll let him out in time for number one. Oh, happy birthday to all you Leos out there. Joel Elliott of Def Leppard is 31. We won't hold that against him. And a special happy 38th birthday to my pal, Dean Pitchford. He and Tom Snow. Oh, that's right. He and Tom Snow did write after all. Which I did with Peter Cetera against everyone's objections. And now here at number three, Madonna, Express Yourself.

Express Yourself, Madonna. She's been at number 3 for an entire month now. That must be making her crazy. But the good news is she's also stuck at number 1 on the dance charts for the 3rd week. I'm Cher, and we're closing in on a brand new number 1. This is last week's number 1, recorded on the island of Montserrat in the West Indies. Here's Simply Red.

0: Simply Red. After 2 weeks at number one, they drop one to number two. Okay, Rick, I think you can come out of the closet now. You're out of bubblegum jail.
1: I'll tell you what, she has taken this show over. This lady has taken this show over. Good job, Cher. Well, I tell you what, number one is coming up next.
2: Rick Deal.
1: Long drum, Cher, come on, please.
0: All right, okay, I'm a little rusty. I'm a little rusty on the drums, okay? Give me a break. I usually hire someone to play these things.
1: Give me the drum.
3: Bonehead, bonehead, bonehead. You are such a bonehead. Bonehead, bonehead, bonehead, bonehead.
1: All right, much better. This is it. Number one, do the honors, Cher.
0: This is exciting, Rick. You know, I have a lot in common with this artist. We're both from Southern California. We both have just one name, and now we can both say we had our first number one at the age of 19. Martika, Toy Soldiers.
4: Yeah!

0: number one, right here on the weekly Top 40 Countdown, Martika and Toy Soldiers. Cher?
1: She was stuck at number two for a couple of weeks, but she managed to jump to number one. Congratulations, Martika.

0: 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Rick Dees and Cher. Count them down.
1: This guy had a fan try to lower herself down his hotel room once in London, and he was on the 20th floor. Donny Osmond, Sacred Emotion.

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2: In excess. This is bizarre. They, well, let's talk about In Excess, band from Down Under from Australia. Recorded a couple albums in the very early 80s that weren't even released here because they were that bad. They finally hit their stride with Shabu Shuba, I think, around 1982, 83. The song The One Thing, and that was a breakthrough hit for them here. Not a big hit, but enough to get them noticed. Then they recorded Rats, that album from 84 that had no hits with the one song produced by Nile Rodgers, Original Sin. Not bad. Then they finally took off when they hooked for him here. Not a big hit, but enough to get him noticed. Then they recorded Rats, that album from 84 that had no hits with the one song produced by Nile Rodgers.

dropped from Atlantic Records. Recorded one album for I can't remember which record company it was for, but it was only one, and it was a comeback album at the time. This would have been around 90 something. And then Michael Hutchins killed himself, unfortunately. He died under circumstances which have yet to be determined. And I don't think they're going to be determined at this point. So INXS was the subject of a reality TV show not too long ago where they were trying to audition a new lead singer for the band INXS. I don't know what became of that since I don't really watch much TV, especially that reality TV crap. Maybe they got the people left over from TLC to be the lead singer of INXS for all I know. But this is a song, an actual song that came out from INXS in September 2005. Play about a minute or so of Pretty Vegas from INXS in 2005 on Crap from the Past.

I don't know who's singing on that. No, really, I don't. I don't know who they got to be the new lead singer of INXS, or if that song is left over from, you know, back in the day. But there it is, Pretty Vegas from INXS from September 2005. Something brand new from the band. Amazing how that works. Oh, no. Why do bands do this to themselves? You heard Enjoy the Silence 2004 from Depeche Mode. You heard Copacabana 2005 from Barry Manilow. Oh, no. I Want a New Drug 2005. Huey Lewis in the News on Crap from the Past.

Yeah, no, it's just not fair. It's billed as DJ Russ Harris versus Huey Lewis in the News. Huey Lewis in the News, the clear loser in this battle from September 2005. I want a new drug, 2005. Yikes. Yep, it's a lot of that stuff tonight. And now, Sticks. Sticks. They won't go away. I thought they broke up for good with the album after Mr. Roboto. It was that live album with the one extra track on it. Caught in the Act from 1984. They broke up after that, and I thought that was the end. No, they got better. They got back together in 1990 for that Show Me the Way single and have been recording stuff sporadically ever since. It's just not fair, and it's just not any good. I'm hoping this is going to be better than the last couple of releases from Styx, because those were just plain awful. This is I Can't Find My Way, or just plain old, Can't Find My Way Home. November 2005, it's Styx. Styx in 2005. How ridiculous is that? This is clearly 2005, the year in review on Crap from the Past.

Well, that won't offend anybody, mostly because it won't be heard by anybody. Can't Find My Way Home by Styx, released in November 2004. You won't be hearing that again on Cut from the Past, but it fits in perfectly with 2005, the year in review. I'm realizing that I don't have a whole lot of time left here, and there's a bunch of stuff I'm not going to be able to get to tonight. There was a new Ben Folds record, Something Terrible from Lisa Marie Presley, another Sisters single from the beginning of the year, something new from Hootie and the Blowfish, oh, Blues Traveler, Rolling Stones, Simply Red, the Goo Goo Dolls, Bruce Hornsby, there was a Cyndi Lauper thingy that came out, as well as a tragic sort of a dancey remake of Girls Just Want to Have Fun, an extra track or two from the Alanis Morissette Greatest Hits, something new from the Eurythmics, a country remake of You Make Love and Fun from Fleetwood Mac, and I'm going to do two little things here at the end. This first is just another snippet of a song I don't fully understand. It's called Thank You, Billy Graham, and it's billed to Pat Boone and Friends. I don't know. This is baffling to me. And then one song after this. This is Crap from the Past 2005, the year in review on Crap from the Past. This goes out.

0: What the hell is this? Thank you, Billy Graham from Pat Boone and Friends. Wow.
1: Just know that whatever you've done, whatever you are now, God loves you.
0: No, not me right now. From October 2005, Pat Boone and Friends. Yikes. One song left, and Crap from the Past originates from Fresh Air Community Radio, KFAI 90.3 FM Minneapolis and 106.7 FM St. Paul. 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Oh, my goodness. Thank you for surviving another thrilling installment of 2005, the year in review. I'm Ron Boogie Monster Gerber. This has been Crap from the Past. One song left, and it's only one of three songs that I truly enjoyed this year. 2005 as a year in pop music, 2005 sucked, man, even worse than 2004, and I don't have high hopes for 2006 as well. Oh boy. Pat Boone Pat Boone and Friends. All right, cleanse the palate, because this one's actually pretty good. Def Leppard released an album of cover stuff that from early in the year. Pretty darn good. You can hear the Def Leppard guys enjoying themselves for maybe the first time ever on record. It's pretty nice. I enjoyed their remake very much of Bad Fingers No Matter What from April.

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3: I think white people are the only race of people that like to be scared for fun. Like, you feel me? Not an attack. Doesn't make you bad. Makes you interesting. But not bad, but bungee jumping, skydiving, swimming with sharks, these are torture tactics. Some of you pay for them. That's a curveball. I just think white people get to have a different relationship with fear. Doesn't make anyone bad. I just think it's an interesting observation. White people can have a different relationship with fear. Like, I think white people are the only people you could walk up to and just be like, hey, you want to do something scary today? And y'all won't just outright say no. You feel me? You'll be like, well, what do you got in mind? You feel me? But like, you go to anybody of another race, they're like, no. But like, white people have follow-up questions sometimes. They're like, well, what are you thinking? Okay. Look at roller coasters, right? Theme park owners know white people love being scared so much, you'll pay for a picture of your own face terrified. That's their business model. That's how reliable it is. They were like, yeah, that's where we're gonna get the rest of the money. I've been in so many white homes and seen a framed picture of the entire family terrified. Why? Why is that even a thing? I haven't been in one black family's home and seen a picture of four black people absolutely terrified. And they're like, yeah, that's the time I got stuck up at gunpoint, right there. That's us.
4: I know nobody didn't buy this CD to get mellow tonight. I say, nobody didn't buy this CD to get just a little bit mellow tonight. If anyone bought this CD to get mellow tonight, you can turn around and get the heck out of here.
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6: 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You're ugly, but you intrigue me. You know how some guys buy really expensive cars to make up for their, shortage? I don't even have a car. What's a nice girl like you talking to such a loser like me? I happen to lost my phone number. Can I borrow yours? Hi. I've been undressing you all night with my eyes, and now I think it's time to know if I was right. Hey.
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7: Four. Damn. Four. I can't hit today. I'll get that golf ball if it takes all day. I can't believe it. Okay, I'll just pound this thing in the ground. I don't have to take this stuff off that ball.
8: Say, Fred is a little tense this morning. What's the matter with him?
9: Oh, I don't know. It's his coffee drinking. He had about a pot and a half before he came out to the course.
8: Well, he seems a little teed off, all right. I'll talk to him. Say, Fred!
7: Yeah, what?
8: Why so tense?
7: Why don't you go take a hike, you meddling old codger?
10: It's a fact. 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But that needn't be. 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
0: 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I'm much nicer now. And say,
1: yeah?
0: I'm sorry about that jaw, really.
1: Oh, it's okay.
0: Hey, here, why don't we sit down and have a nice cup of Whamco Java right now?
1: Okay.
0: I'll go get a straw for you, Bob.
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3: 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But not Margaritaville as it was written. You got to think about what Margaritaville is now. Because now Margaritaville isn't a fictional location where some made up, relaxed dude like, ah, I guess I screwed things up, whatever, que sera. Ooh, thatched roofed huts, white sand beach, I'll get over it. No. Margaritaville now. 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

0: Cloudy today, cloudy, cooler, and a chance of showers tonight, tomorrow. The high today, 80, the low tonight, 48. Up tomorrow to 70. Right now, 76 degrees at KTLK. KTLK.
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9: Heading for the finish line, this is the wrap-up hour of this classic countdown. And the number 12 record of October 1980, Master Blaster by Stevie Wonder.

Motown legend Stevie Wonder. As we continue our profile of October 1980, when U.S. Senator Harrison Williams of New Jersey was indicted in the FBI's AbScam sting operation. Congressman Michael Myers of Pennsylvania was expelled from the House that month for the same violation. Donna Summer and the Doobie Brothers are just ahead, and now it's Kenny Loggins in the number 11 countdown.

0: Donna Summer's The Wanderer. No connection whatsoever to The Wanderer by Dion. We're grooving back in time to October 1980. Some of the popular movies of that day were One Trick Pony with Paul Simon, Walter Matthau in Hopscotch, The Elephant Man with Anthony Hopkins, and Xanadu starring Olivia Newton-John.
1: You really think this could work out?
2: I think this place could be anything you want it to be. Your friend has a dream, and you want to be involved in something you really believe in. Well, maybe his dream is big enough for the both of you.
0: Meanwhile, the Doobie Brothers gave us the number 9 record of October 1980. This is Real Love.

Betty Rabbit's Driving My Life Away in the number 8 countdown slot. We've set our sights on the month of October 1980. Led by freshman running back Herschel Walker, the Georgia Bulldogs were on their way to a perfect 12-0 season and the college football national championship. Now here's Paul Simon with the number 7 record in our countdown. This is Late in the Evening

That's Paul Simon from his movie One Trick Pony. Let's return to the hits of October 1980 with the number 6 record in the countdown, Give Me the Night by George Benson.

Jazz man George Benson from October 1980. That month, the luxury cruise ship called the Princeton Dam caught fire in the Gulf of Alaska. 520 passengers and crew were forced to abandon ship. There were no deaths or serious injuries. The ship capsized and sank a few days later. Kenny Rogers is coming up in the countdown. Now here are the Pointer Sisters with the number 5 record of October 1980. He's so shy.

0: the Lionel Richie song Lady by Kenny Rogers, the number 4 hit record of October 1980 as we count them down. Some of the top-rated TV shows that month were 60 Minutes, The Dukes of Hazzard, MASH, Three's Company, The Jeffersons, The Love Boat, and Dallas.
1: Did your new secretary tell you I called all day?
2: Yes, she did. You know, that could be an annoying habit to get into.
1: Well, why didn't you call me back?
2: I just came by for a quiet drink and to see you, honey. I won't screaming and yelling. I can go home for that.
0: Let's continue the countdown with the number 3 record of October 1980, Upside Down by Diana.

Diana Ross in the number three countdown slot, Upside Down. We're flashing back to October 1980, when the best-selling record albums included The Game by Queen, Pat Benatar's Crimes of Passion, One Step Closer from the Doobie Brothers, the Xanadu movie soundtrack, Panorama by The Cars, and Barbra Streisand's Guilty.

The Million Seller Woman in Love by Barbra Streisand. This is Dick Barkley. Let's bring you right up to speed on our top 10 of October 1980. So far, we've counted down The Wanderer by Donna Summer at number 10. Number 9 was the Doobie Brothers' Real Love. Driving My Life Away by Eddie Rabbit was the number 8 record. At number 7, Late in the Evening by Paul Simon. 6 was George Benson's Gimme the Night. Then He's So Shy by the Pointer Sisters at number 5. In the number 4 slot, Lady by Kenny Rogers. Diana Ross Upside Down was number 3. At number 2, Woman in Love by Barbra Streisand. Welcome back to October 1980 for the runaway number 1 record in our top 20 countdown of rock, pop, and soul. Another One Bites the Dust by Freddie Mercury and Queen.

0: featuring Queen in the number one spot. We just counted down the best of October 1980. This classic countdown show was written and produced by Dick Bartley for Radio Network.
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1: 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Brian Wilson reworked the old Chuck Berry song, Sweet Little 16, and in 1963 came up with a number one song at the Big D, Surfing USA. 11 after 2, this is Frank Holler.
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0: 1, Big D in Hartford.
1: 2:22 in the afternoon. It's going to be cloudy today. There's a chance of showers by evening, and the high near 79. That would beat that by 5 already. Rain likely tonight and tomorrow. Tonight's low about 60. The high tomorrow around 75. It's warming up. Right now, 84. Big D degrees.
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1: 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Even so, many of these songs are pretty good. 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
2: Somewhere in New Jersey, there's this guy named Dave who has this giant 60s record collection and this pirate radio station in his attic with a transmitter he built from the Allied catalog. 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

0: You hit the Jackie Wilson sound down pat, that's for sure. Roy Hamilton, top 15 from early 61, and you can have her.
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0: Gonna head on out to Los Angeles, pick up Randy Tibbins from Rockin' Radio, and take him down to Houston, Texas. I want him to check out this record by A440.

is. Taking that Relics Rarity Super Express down to Houston, Texas. For these guys, the group known as A440 on the Cinema record label, and a tune called When I Get Out. Day of the Rave here on the No Static Attic. Yes, I'd like to get to know each and every one of you. Yes, tuned into this crazy nut on the radio. Here's Spanking Hour Gang.

top 20 for Spanking Hour Gang. Right around this time in 1968, there was playing on the radio, Spanking Hour Gang, and Like to Get to Know You. And I'd like you to get to know me as well. So let me give you my phone number. You can call me up right now. Yes, I never go to sleep. You know, you think you can't call me up? You can. 609-948-HITS. 609-948-4487. You can also email me, dave@davetherave.com. And if you think you know who's doing this next 45, well, you can be my mystery oldie winner. It's one guess only. We play just for fun. Who is singing this next record? Call me up. Once again, 609-948-4487 as we play that mystery oldie game here on the Relics of Rarity Show. And good luck.

0: 45. One guess only. Who's singing that song? You dial me up right now. 609-948-HITS. 609-948-4487. 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

0: going to do that for Dave the Ray. That sounds good. And that's my Discover of the Week. I hope it sounds better than good. I hope it sounds great. It's one expensive 45 on the Academy record label from 1965, J.T. Parker, and a tune called If You Want to Hold On.
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Lively Up Yourself, Bob Marley and Peter Tosh together, American Beauty album before that with the Grateful Dead, Until the Morning Comes. 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David Bowie from his album Pinups, here's Sorrow.

0: Steve Earle, After the Mardi Gras, and that's from his album The Low Highway. Pretty good record all the way around. Before that, we heard The Band from Cahoots, the Bob Dylan song, When I Paint My Masterpiece, and boy, does that ever sound good. David Bowie doing Sorrow right before that.
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0: what's on tap for tonight? Well, first of all, we got another turkey shoot before 7 o'clock. Chance for you to win Thanksgiving dinner. Also, we got Count the Music later on tonight for a $100 bill. And all the usual craziness, too. We got the Spinners at CFL with Big Ron. People, that's Spinners, Big Ron O'Brien at 6:07. I had a real dull weekend. I just laid around the house and didn't do anything. And I'm saying that because I'm having trouble getting my energy level up, so I could use a few real kind of stimulating, sensuous phone calls. So if you'd like to help raise the disc jockey spirits, give me a call.
1: I'm Dan Walker. All of us want to, next time out, try it out for size.
0: Nice and warm day tomorrow. It's going to be cloudy and mild tonight with a low around 55. Sunshine tomorrow with a high around 75. That's right, 75 degrees tomorrow. Northwest now is 65, Southwest 65. Downtown of Marina City, 64 degrees with tomorrow. It's going to be cloudy and mild tonight with a low around 55. Sunshine tomorrow with a high around 75. That's right, 75 degrees tomorrow. Northwest now is 65, Southwest 65.

0: Conrad.
1: Hi, Robert. You got a joke for me?
0: Yeah, I sure do.
1: How's Bobo Blackshoe, by the way? Oh,
0: yeah.
1: Okay. Stick it at the McCarthy meeting, man.
0: Okay. All right. Did you hear the one about the British freighter that was hauling a cargo of yo-yos?
1: No. What happened to it?
0: Well, it was torpedoed by a German U-boat, and it sank 36 times.
2: Well, hold it. Really, really big.
3: German U-boat sinks it carrying yo-yos, and it sinks 37 times. Carrying yo-yos, for a while I thought it was, you know, full of politicians.
4: Morning bow, morning bow.
3: Or Bob McKay, one of the
4: dead. Forever let us hold his letter high.
2: Hey, cheerio.
3: Well, Robert, son of a gun, congratulations. Sir, we've got a stack of top-selling Albuquerque albums for you for your really neat McCarthy meter joke. And another one of these dumb things coming up tomorrow morning, 8:16 on the Q.
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the ballet, then Tilton Heights. In less than 10 minutes, you're a shot at winning the Super Duper Alice Cooper Saber Keeper Caper contest. Hey, RK, you will know. That's what we call basic Mac attack. I am Wu. In less than, 10 minutes, you're a shot at winning the Super Duper Alice Cooper.

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1: What do you see? 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
0: Reading Dynamics. Mostly sunny right now. It's 101 in the Valley of the Chris people. K-R-I-Z. K-R-I-Z, Shotgun, just cooking, playing hits for you. I'd love to hear from you. 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

Hey, welcome back. It's hour number two of Let the Good Times Roll here on CPL Radio. My name is Mark Nielsen. Since the first of the year, we've been calling hour number two the second hour theme hour, a different theme each week, taking a look at our musical library from a different perspective. This week's songs with Ain't in the title. Quick story about our first song. Back in the 50s, radio stations were segregated. You had black R&B music on one station and white pop music on another station. When there was a good song on the R&B station that might have potential on the pop station, a white artist would cover that song. Ain't That a Shame? A huge hit for Fats Domino in 55 on the R&B stations. Pat Boone covered the song for the pop stations and suggested changing the lyric to Isn't That a Shame? To make it more appealing to a broader audience and not alienate people with the bad grammar. Thankfully, his producers talked him out of it. Isn't that a shame? It just wouldn't be the same. Don't even think about it. Ain't That a Shame? Pat Boone's first number one brought attention to the original by Fats Domino, making Fats' version top 10 in 55 on the pop stations. It was number one on the R&B stations. And by making Fats' version known on the pop stations, it helped to break down the walls between black music stations and white music stations. Here's Fats. You made

Allman Brothers, From E to Peach, Ain't Wasting Time No More. Written by Greg Allman about the recent death of his brother Dwayne Allman in a motorcycle accident. That's from 1972, and Bill Withers before that from 71, Ain't No Sunshine. He says, I know, 26 times. And he was doing that, it was a placeholder in the song until he could write better lyrics, but the other musicians said, nah, keep it in, sounds good. I'm glad they did. It's fun to sing along to. And Fats Domino before that, Ain't That a Shame, 55. Well, let's get some psychedelic rock in here. One of the forerunners of that genre, the Blues Magoos from the Bronx in New York City. We Ain't Got Nothing Yet, top 5 in 67.

Diana Ross, her first solo hit, big hit, number one in 70. Ain't No Mountain High Enough. She wasn't sure about recording that one. She had to be talked into it by the writers of the song, Ashford and Simpson. They added the spoken word part and the gospel singers. And Berry Gordy, the head of Motown, he wasn't sure either when he first heard the song. But when radio stations started playing it and phone lines lit up, everybody was on board. And Clarence Frogman Henry before that, singing Like a Frog, Ain't Got No Home. A fun one from 56, top 20 in that year. And the Blues Magoos at the front with We Ain't Got Nothing Yet. That from 67. It's the Yardbirds.

song brings back memories. I haven't heard that one in a while. That was my favorite album in high school for about a year. I wore out that record. And when I heard that that song, Two Out of Three Ain't Bad, was going to be the single, I thought, why that one? It's so slow. You know, I was 17, not a big fan of slow songs when you're a 17-year-old male. But I love it now. Meatloaf from Bat Out of Hell. Two Out of Three Ain't Bad.

probably noticed. It ain't good. So let's take a break here. Back with more Ain't Songs in just 2 minutes when we resume on Let the Good Times Roll here on CPL Radio.

subconsciously ramming the name of the show right into your brain. It is Let the Good Times Roll here on CPL Radio. My name is Mark Nielsen. You know, when I'm out walking around Cedarburg, people come up to me and they say, "Hey, you're that guy with that radio show." And I say, "Yes, yes, that's me." Then they say, "Wow, good thing you're not on TV." And I go, "What?" Then they say, "What hour of the show is that theme hour?" And I say, "Why, it's the second hour of the show, which is why we call it the second hour theme hour this week. Songs with ain't in the title. Like this one from Bachman Turner Overdrive. Not only saying ain't, but stuttering too. They tried to record it without the stutter, just didn't sound the same. Seems you can't tame a good rock song.

Ain't no woman like the one I got. A man who appreciates his woman. The sound of Motown in the 70s, four tops, top five in 73. And he ain't heavy, he's my brother, the Hollies before that. Ellen Clark on lead vocals. Love that tune. Top 10 in 70. Recorded at Abbey Road Studios the year before when Elton John was just a session musician, not yet a star. He plays piano on the song. And BTO, Bachman Turner Overdrive, started us off there after the break with You Ain't Seen Nothing Yet. That was a number one song in 74. Here are the Turtles, 1965. Go.

some early John Cougar there when he was just John Cougar, the fake name that the record company gave him. Ain't Even Done With the Night, top 20 from 1980. Good to hear that one again. Used to play that one in college on the radio. The Walker Brothers before that, covering a little-known Frankie Valli song to much greater success. The Sun Ain't Gonna Shine Anymore was a top 20 record for the Walker Brothers in 66. And it was the Turtles covering Bob Dylan before that. It Ain't Me, Babe, top 10 in 65. Well, we got

0: Wrapping up the hour there of songs with Ain't in the title, with The Temptations, Ain't Too Proud to Beg. Top 20 and 66. There were a lot of Motown songs in that last hour. Did you notice that? They ain't messing around over there at Motown with those Ain't songs. That's the show. I gotta go. Ain't got no more time. And I've probably exhausted your patience with me for saying Ain't. But it's been kind of fun to be given the permission, so to speak, to say Ain't for a couple hours on the radio. And I played most of the songs that I had on my list of songs with Ain't in the title. There's one I didn't have time to get to. I'll play that in the first hour of next week's show. Check out the show on Facebook and Let the Good Times Roll Radio Show. I post what's going to be on the show each week there. And you can click on past shows here. 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Just you and me and the tunes. My name is Mark Nielsen. Hoping you'll join me back here on the radio next week, Saturday night at 7 or Tuesday night at 6 Central Standard Time, for another episode of Let the Good Times Roll. 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
4: All right, what's your name?
5: Sarah.
4: Sarah, where are you from?
5: Cleveland, Ohio.
4: What keeps the Earth orbiting around the sun?
5: The axis.
4: The axis? Goodness.
5: No, that's not right. The Earth orbiting around the sun, the
4: gravitational pull of what?
5: Of the moon.
4: What's your name?
6: I'm Carrie.
4: Carrie, and where are you from?
6: Denver, Colorado.
4: Who invented pasteurization?
6: Some agriculture person.
4: Some agriculture person? Oh, I think we can accept that, huh? That's not too vague. Well, that's not too vague. Where was he from?
6: Nebraska.
4: Nebraska. Some guy from Nebraska. Aaron, where are you from?
7: Minnesota. Minneapolis.
4: Perfect. What's the largest organ on the human body?
7: It must be the leg.
4: No. The leg is not an organ. What covers your human body?
7: Skin.
4: Skin.
7: Skin's the largest organ.
4: Yeah, that's an organ. Hi, what's your name?
8: Stephanie.
4: Stephanie, where are you from?
8: Upstate New York.
4: Oh, upstate New York. The largest organ on the human body is?
8: Yours or mine?
4: No.
8: Okay.
4: This is from the fourth grade.
8: I know. I think this is sixth grade.
4: Oh, what is it? Oh, you think this is more sixth grade question? Oh, I'm sorry. Okay. Carol, where are you from?
9: Maryland.
4: Maryland, perfect. And what do you do?
9: I'm a nurse.
4: What is the largest organ in the human body?
9: The heart. No, that's the muscle.
4: No.
9: Largest organ.
4: No, you're a nurse.
9: The colon.
4: No. Colon?
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The history of rock and roll continues with the music of Paul McCartney. In 1975, Paul released his sixth album, Venus and Mars, which included the unmistakable McCartney sound of Listen to What the Man Said.

0: Listen to what the man said. Paul McCartney's fourth number one record and his biggest of 1975. During the 1970s, Paul bucked head-to-head with Elton John as rock's number one superstar. And like Elton, moved easily from high-energy rockers to mainstream pop ballads.
1: I like most kinds of music, so that I haven't got a bag, as they say, except the big black one in the hall outside. But I can't really say anything about that. I'm pretty diverse. You know what I mean? I haven't got one sort of thing. Just completely different things, completely different feelings. But it's me singing both of them. It's the same fella, and I wrote both of them. Someone

0: As a musician, Paul McCartney is an excellent songwriter, singer, arranger, and producer. He was perhaps the early 70s most consistent pop rock artist. McCartney was the only Beatle to continue to distinguish himself, raising suspicions that he was a true musical genius of the group.
1: See, I just start singing some words with a tune, and it, you know what I mean? I don't ever write a song thinking, now I'll write a song about... I do sometimes, but mainly I don't. I'm doing a tune, and then some words come into my head, you know. But, like, you make up songs, you know. You don't make up songs trying to make a serious... I don't ever try to make any sort of serious social point.

0: Silly Love Songs from Paul McCartney, Beatle of the 1960s who rose to superstardom on his own in the 1970s. Along with Elvis, Elton, and Mick Jagger, McCartney is universally recognized as an innovator and pacesetter, one of the true giants in the history of rock and roll.
1: Ow.
0: Steve Lynn Morris. Born May 13, 1950. He grew up in a Detroit ghetto, banging rhythms on tin pans and playing harmonica along with the radio. At age 10, he was discovered in a record company talent search, and 2 years later made his debut as Little Stevie Wonder.

0: Fingertips Part 2, a song recorded live at the Apollo Theater in New York in 1963. It was the first number one record for little Stevie Wonder.
1: I started singing professionally at the age of 9, ever since I could holler, really. I did a lot of listening to the radio, so I listened to a variety of kinds of music. I've always admired gospel music, some classical music. I've listened to all of the pop artists. I was discovered by Ronnie White, who sings with the Miracles. Ronnie auditioned me. The following day, I was called to come down for an interview, an audition with Berry Gordy.
0: Berry Gordy, the founder of Motown Records, believed very strongly in this young blind boy and nicknamed him the 11-year-old genius. 2 years later, Gordy's words came true when Little Stevie produced and co-wrote his second gold record.
1: We didn't have any words because I just write the music and the melody to most of the songs. And this particular session was when Motown first got some stereo earphones, I believe. And they had like the horns and the guitar on one track and the rhythm section, the drums and bass on the other track.

0: Uptight from Stevie Wonder 1965, the year after he made his first tour. His opening act was the Rolling Stones. Stevie recalls some of his early musical idols.
1: Used to listen to Neil Sedaka, Ray Charles, Jesse Belvin, Jackie Wilson, the Marvelettes, Bobby Darin, the Staple Singers. Gladys Knight and the Pips with Every Beat of My Heart was one of my favorite songs. I mean, we could go on, and there have been many, many people that have influenced me.
0: In the 1960s, Stevie Wonder drew from dozens of sources: gospel, blues, rhythm and blues, surf music, jazz, adult white pop, and finally rock and roll to create his own individual sound.
1: When you think of music, or, for instance, this is not a job to me, you know, it's very, very special to me. Sometimes, you know, when it gets late at night and you want to be somewhere else, you know, you're saying, this is work, you know, but it's fun, you know. And when you have a goal in your mind you want to reach, and you're not satisfied until you reach that goal.

0: A Place in the Sun, Stevie Wonder's biggest hit of 1966. Stevie looks back.
1: When I was about 2 years old, I used to always sit in front of the radio, you know, just listening. I really didn't know what's happening. But as I grew older, the radio became even a greater part of me, you know. Music, definitely. I never forget the first time that I learned how to play piano. The song that I learned how to play was Three Blind Mice. And my first harmonica I got from a guy that he had on his keychain, you know.

I Was Made to Love Her, Stevie Wonder, 1967. Next, Stevie, 1968, when we continue. We continue now with Stevie Wonder, 1968.

0: From 1968, the title cut from the album For Once in My Life.
1: I, Stevelyn Morris, I'm very critical of Stevie Wonder, the artist. And I'm constantly striving for better ways or other ways of musically expressing myself. That happens through reading, through listening to the news, or getting people to read the different things that are happening in the world, through experiencing as much of life, you know, that is good, you know, positive, as I possibly can.

0: Signed, Sealed, Delivered, which became a hit again 7 years later for a Stevie Wonder fan, Peter Frampton. Stevie talks about the meaning of soul.
1: Soul doesn't particularly pertain to one race. Soul is only the way of expressing. For instance, if you were reciting a poem, if you were putting feeling in the poem, you're putting yourself into it or your soul into it. So therefore, you're expressing it with feeling. But if you have listened to someone else that did it, and you're only doing it like they did it, you're not really expressing it yourself. You know, you're not doing it with soul. And soul, well, it's only gotten from experiences.
0: By 1971, Stevie Wonder had had a lot of experiences as a singer, songwriter, pianist, harmonica player, and producer.
1: I have, through experiencing those different changes, been able to meet different people and different ideas musically, which does in fact bring about a kind of change and growth. And I feel that for as long as you're open, an artist is open or a writer is open to change, constructive, positive criticism, then the change and growth can continue.

If You Really Love Me, from the album Where I'm Coming From, released in 1971. Next, Stevie Wonder 1972, when we continue. We continue now with Stevie Wonder 1972.

0: Superstition from 1972, Stevie Wonder's first platinum single. It came from the album Talking Book, which also became his first platinum LP. Stevie talks about how a hit comes about.
1: Every once in a while I might, you know, blur out a sentence that I felt in the overall, you know, the overall feeling of that actual, you know, melody and the song that I was working on, the mood that, you know, the music took me to. And another example, Sunshine of My Life, it would create a certain kind of emotion, and I would sing it not having the problem with words, just singing the melody free.

0: You're the Sunshine of My Life, a second million seller from the album Talking Book. Stevie Wonder conceived that song as a love duet after hearing dozens of similar songs in motion pictures. Many of his hits come from everyday life.
1: The ideas come from experiences. Yeah, maybe my surrounding has a lot to do with the way I would write a song.
0: Stevie talks about the source of his inspiration.
2: Me sitting here, me talking to people, me meeting people, me being at home, whatever. All of these different things do create in the subconscious an idea, I'm sure, for a mood to create a song, or for that mood whenever it does come. And most of the time, I will write the music and melody first, and then whenever it feels right or whenever it hits me, I can come up with the words. A great example of that is Living for the City. We had like, and I just had living just in the

Living for the City from Stevie Wonder's second platinum LP, Inner Visions. That album helped Stevie sweep the Grammy Awards in 1974. He won two for Inner Visions, two for Superstition, and one for You Are the Sunshine of My Life. Next, Stevie Wonder's 1975 Grammy winner for Best Rhythm and Blues Male Performance, when we continue. We continue with Stevie Wonder, 1975.

0: Wonder and Boogie On Reggae Woman from his third platinum LP, fulfilling this first finale. It earned him three Grammys in 1975, including Album of the Year. That April, Stevie signed the most lucrative recording contract in history to that time. Over the next 7 years, it was to promise him a minimum of $13 million. In August, he was named Best Male Vocalist at the first annual Rock Music Awards. And in November, Stevie Wonder released his first record album in more than 2 years. Songs in the Key of Life.
1: We had been like recording a lot of songs in the studio, but as far as having a concept for the album, we didn't. Songs in the Key of Life, it just was something that came, you know, just as a thought to the mind after a while.

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2: 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Are we ready to be proficient? Are we ready to be very proficient and sufficient? And then I'd punch up my cassette. I'd say, okay, now let's see your techniques here. And please grab a few sloshes, ladies, and begin.
3: Yummy, yummy, yummy, I got love in my tongue.
2: Right away.
3: I feel like I'm loving you.
2: Make sure your bibs are on tight.
3: Love you such a sweet thing, good enough to eat thing, and it's just a what I'm gonna do.
2: That's right, bop, bop, bop.
3: Who love to hold ya? Who love to kiss ya? Who love, I love it so.
2: Light up your camels.
3: Ooh, love is sweeter, sweeter than sugar.
2: Uh-huh.
3: Ooh, love, I won't let you go.
2: All right, very nicely done. The length of the fuselage, please. A lot of you are just tipping. No tipping. No tipping here, please. Length of the fuselage.
3: Yummy, yummy, yummy, I got love in my tongue.
2: And away.
3: Silly as a
2: all right, ladies, side saddle.
3: The loving that you're giving is what keeps me living.
2: I see. No grimacing, please.
3: Kinda like sugar, kinda like spices.
2: Nice.
3: Kinda like what you do.
2: Harry, get your hand off the back of your wife's head, please.
3: Kinda sounds funny, but you love honey, and honey, I love you.
2: All right, you mentioned me grimacing now.

0: Very good. All right. Hey, bravo, bravissimo. Very nice. Okay, till tomorrow. Okay, guys. Smoke them if you got them.
1: More music. Grooving on the weekend.
2: Picture this. It's a Tuesday morning in February 2015. Somewhere in suburban Ohio, a mall opens its doors like it does every day. The food court smells like cinnamon rolls. Teenagers drift towards sneaker stores. Families push strollers past window displays. But one storefront is different. The lights are off. The shelves are half empty. A handwritten sign is taped to the glass door. This location is closing. Thank you for your business. And outside, a handful of employees stand in the parking lot, jackets pulled tight against the cold, checking their phones, wondering what comes next. This isn't one store. This is happening in 4,000 locations simultaneously across the United States. The name above every one of those darkened doors? Radio Shack. Think about that for a moment. For most Americans over the age of 30, Radio Shack wasn't just a store. It was a rite of passage. It was where your dad bought batteries on Christmas Eve, where you got your first walkie-talkies, your first transistor radio, your first glimpse of what technology could feel like in your hands. It was the place where the future was always on sale, always within reach, always just slightly ahead of wherever the rest of the world was standing. At its absolute peak, Radio Shack operated more than 9,000 stores worldwide. 9,000. That's more locations than McDonald's had in America at the time. The company employed over 100,000 people. And then in what felt like the blink of an eye, it was gone. How does that happen? How does a company that survived the Great Depression, that launched the personal computer revolution, that put technology into the hands of ordinary Americans, decades before Silicon Valley made that its entire brand? How does a company like that simply cease to exist? Was it Amazon? Was it Best Buy? Was it the smartphone that made half their product catalog obsolete overnight? Or was it something far more dangerous? Here's the truth that makes the Radio Shack story so devastating. This was not a sudden collapse. This was not a lightning strike. This was a long, slow, completely avoidable disaster. Radio Shack did not die because the world stopped needing what it offered. The world desperately needed accessible technology expertise in 2015, just as it had in 1965. Radio Shack died because it stopped believing in its own purpose, stopped fighting for its own identity, stopped serving the customer it had been born to serve. In the end, that is the most important lesson of all. Purpose is not a luxury. It is not a marketing tagline. It is the only thing that keeps a company alive when everything else is going wrong. Radio Shack forgot its purpose, and the lights went out.
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1: Somewhere in New Jersey, there's this guy named Dave who has this giant 60s record collection and this pirate radio station in his attic with a transmitter he built from the Allied catalog. 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

Corey from the Love Connection and all those cool TV shows. He wrote the song and he was the lead singer for that particular band, a group called Avant-Garde. Avant-Garde, and the tune which actually did get some chart action, I think 1968 for that record. Harold Fritkus in Edison, New Jersey, he remembers that record. Avant-Garde and Naturally Stoned. Of course, when you're naturally stoned, I don't know, do you remember those great moments? Name of this song, Moments to Remember, on Relics and Rarities. Yours truly, Dave the Rave.

0: group known as the Candlettes on the Rondo record label. I like that record. Tim Cole, Moments to Remember. Of course, a lot of great memories here on the radio. Relics and Rarities, Day of the Rave here on the No Static Edit.
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Hand-me-down world, and you know what you get in a hand-me-down world, right? 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

1966 on the Filmways record label. A tune written by J.J. Cale, probably best known for the original version of After Midnight. Yes, Cyril Hargrove was the artist on that last record. Cyril Hargrove, Hand Me Down Girl. And for my very special girl, yes, talking about my mother here on Mother's Day weekend, her favorite song...

0: We both used to love to go downtown. Woolworths, Newberry's, pick up 45 records, Varsity Music Shop in New Brunswick, Petula Clark. Happy Mother's Day to all the moms out there. And to my mom up in rock and roll heaven, Rebecca, thanks for everything you did.
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2: 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It has refinements, technological advances, and a more sophisticated approach to the destruction of human freedom. But like every one of the super states that preceded it, it has one iron rule. Logic is an enemy and truth is a menace.
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0: That was the energy that was CKLW, or just CK as everyone referred to it. Remember, in the 1960s, the AM radio was everything. FM existed, but few people knew about it, and even fewer had a receiver that could pick it up. 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
3: 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We can't live together, man, we gone. At least rap about it a little while. Timmy
0: Thomas
3: tonight.
0: CK's strong signal gave it a huge advantage over rival stations. Their signals would turn to static after 20 or 30 miles. But CKLW reached not just Detroit. It could be heard in 28 states and across much of Canada. CK was such a powerhouse, it was not only the ratings leader in Detroit, but was also number one 50 miles to the south in Toledo, and at times all the way across Lake Erie in Cleveland.
4: 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Just ahead of much more music and Dave Schaefer. Overcast with occasional showers, high 72, low tonight 49. Partly cloudy and mild tomorrow. Merck Index 33, light air pollution. The current temperature 59 degrees, Sarnia 51, Cleveland 59, Toledo 57. 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
0: The big reason for CK's draw was its brilliant format. In 1967, radio programmer Bill Drake was hired to help turn around what had been just an average station. He'd already had success in other cities, and at CKLW, he didn't disappoint. CK quickly became the Big Eight, and it started doing things no other Detroit radio station was doing. The hottest hits were played more frequently, disc jockeys talked less, and you could almost feel the energy coming out of your radio speaker.
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8: 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And they played two records in a row, you almost wrecked your car, you couldn't believe it. What they did was invent a station that was very hard to leave. And again, the whole construct of the station was around not doing anything that would make people turn the radio off.
0: For years, CKLW seemed invincible. It was so respected in the industry that other stations around the country wouldn't play a song unless CKLW was already playing it. CKLW was a huge hit as a music station, but for a lot of listeners, that was only part of its appeal. There was also CK's 2020 News, which aired not at the top of the hour, like every other station, but at 20 past and 20 before the hour. 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
0: From the late 60s into the mid-70s, CK ruled the airwaves across the Midwest. Its dominance was so great, it was hard to believe it would ever lose its huge audience. 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That hurt ratings some. But even more important was a seismic shift in the way people listened to radio. 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
3: Wow, you've lost some weight.
4: Was I fat before?
5: And that's how I feel about it.
4: Wow, that is the dumbest thing I've ever heard. Don't worry, it's not your fault. You're just testosteronal.
3: You have the biggest eyes of any people. Can I touch your hand? I just did. Oh, wow, you have beautiful hair. Oh my goodness. Your eyes are like a deep blue ocean that I want to swim in. You have a fuzzle on your shirt. You have the cutest button nose.
5: Oh yeah, my ex used to say that too.
6: Your eyes were more blue? They would look like my ex! When my ex dyed her hair, it looked just like this! The only thing hotter than you is my ex-girlfriend!
3: Hey, you! Oh, you! Not so much, but your friend over there, a real hottie, and I need hottie's number.
5: Look, I know I said I love you, but I wasn't really serious about it, so let's just pretend it didn't happen, okay?
4: Well, I guess that works out. I don't date five-year-olds anyway.
5: The end.
7: Let's head inside. Okay, we're inside Joe's Pizza, and you are?
8: Sal.
7: Sal, and you are?
9: Joe.
7: Joe, you are the grandfather.
9: I'm the grandfather.
7: So, you know the secret of good pizza. Let me show you what my problem is. Can I tell you my problem?
9: Yeah,
7: what's your problem? I have a few problems. First of all, there's a rash, but we won't talk about that.
9: Right.
7: It's all up my back. I live in Los Angeles now. Used to live here in New York. Love the pizza. I go to Los Angeles, no pizza. No pizza anymore. No pizza. I'm going to show you some Los Angeles pizza right now. This has squash, blossoms, eggs, hazelnuts,
9: and crab.
7: This is what you can get this down in Santa Monica.
9: That's disgusting. Guys.
7: Disgusting? Look at that. People love this. You know what this pizza cost in LA? This is a $600 pizza. This is clam. What? Give it a chance. This is clam and bacon.
8: Put all the oil in the back of this thing.
7: See that oil right there?
8: What the hell is that, man?
7: This is all vegetable and soy. Not even real cheese, soy. And this, you know how much this pizza goes for in LA? This is a $15,000 pizza. Yeah, and you're supposed to hang it on your wall. You're not supposed to eat it. Now let's look at a real pizza. Let's look at one of your slices. Look at that, nice and floppy, but not too floppy. This is just the right amount of flop. And here's another thing, this texture back here. And everyone sees something different when they look at the back of a slice. You know what I mean? Everyone sees a different shape. I see my father yelling at me, telling me I'm not good enough. Why can't they do this in Los Angeles? They can't do it.
9: They can't do it.
7: They're all on coke. They're all coked up in LA. Everyone's on coke. They've all got giant breasts. Even the men have had giant breasts. That's why they can't make the pizza. They can't even see it. Now look at this. This is a big tub of cheese.
9: Not much left.
7: This is mozzarella.
9: Mozzarella.
7: But you call it mozzarella.
9: Mozzarella.
7: Mozzarella. Am I doing it right?
8: Mozzarella.
7: The pizza's on me, everybody.
10: You're gonna figure out how to cut this right now?
7: And you're all welcome to any free pizza here anytime you want. I haven't cleared this with Joe. Is that big enough for you? You want more? You look upset. That's a good value. This will last you a week. Yeah, you take that. You go right to Roosevelt Hospital. You have your heart checked. Who's next? Who can I help? Oh, look at this. Oh, now we're talking, huh?
11: When the moon hits your eye like a big pizza pie, that's amore. That's amore.
8: You have a beautiful voice, man. High pitched, I like that.
7: Well, that wasn't high pitched, that was me going low.
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13: Rocking the 60s from coast to coast. I'm George Taylor Morris, and we're reeling in the years. Now imagine this, if you can. The Who coming on stage and playing for 15 minutes. That's it. Two, maybe three songs, but maybe two or three times a day. Well, believe it or not, that's how they got their big break in the U.S. in 1965 on the Murray the K shows in New York City. He was a famous DJ there. They'd come on stage with a dozen other groups on the bill and having just a song or two to convince a theater full of kids that The Who were special. And as John Entwistle looks back on it now, it was worth it.
14: We started off with two songs, and we'd become so popular in New York by the time we finished that we were doing 15 minutes. But at first, we were just doing a short version of Substitute, my generation, smashing the equipment up and going back to the hotel. I mean, that was it. Three times a day. We just wanted to start breaking in New York. We'd already played Detroit and Chicago, small clubs there. And we figured New York was probably the easiest city for us to, because of the culture being pretty similar to London.

0: reeling in the movies.
1: You were admiring my aquarium.
2: Yes. It's quite impressive.
1: A unique feat of engineering, if I may say so. I designed it myself. The glass is convex, 10 inches thick, which accounts for the magnifying effect.
2: Minnows pretending they're whales. Just like you on this island, Dr. Now.
1: It depends, Mr. Bond, on which side of the glass you are. A medium dry martini, lemon peel, shaken, not stirred.
2: Vodka?
1: Of course. We'll have dinner at once.

From Reeling in the Movies with James Bond and Dr. No into Nobody But Me by the Human Beings, often described as a Cleveland bar band. Of course, with all the commercials that song has been used in recently, who's ever getting the royalties can probably buy any bar they want on the North Coast. We started with a couple of Hall of Fame standards from The Who and Animals, My Generation, and House of the Rising Sun. Next week, Graham Gouldman of 10cc will be reeling in the years with us, and one thing he told us was that House of the Rising Sun was a song he used to build a lot of his early songwriting on, including, now think about this, the Yardbirds' Heart Full of Soul. Coming up next, a couple of classics from albums that debuted this week in 1967, plus the song that gave a lot of us a reason to travel Europe in the summer of '69, as we keep rocking, reeling in the years.

aggressively styled and powered to match. That's Grand Am. 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

via satellite from Hollywood, I'm George Taylor Morris. And let me take a second to say hi to everybody who's reeling in the years with us for the first time in Columbia, South Carolina, on the Rock and Roll Fox 102.3 WMFX. I hope you're enjoying yourselves as we dive back into some of the best the 60s had to offer. Here's a couple of great ones from two albums that debuted the third week of March 1967. When you think about that, it's interesting. These two albums came out at exactly the same time. I'd say the first song fairly describes the singer of the second, as we start with The Doors.

One of those personal experience tunes. Graham Nash wrote that one after taking a trip on the Marrakesh Express when he was still with the Hollies. In fact, so the story goes, Marrakesh Express was the song that led Nash to quit the Hollies because they didn't want to record it. So it ended up on the first Crosby, Stills, and Nash album. Coming up next, we'll check out some of the stuff that might be in your graduation yearbook as Reelin' in the Years salutes the class of 1968 as we continue on the Global Satellite Network. I'm George Taylor Morris in Hollywood, and this week we'll take a look at maybe what was the wildest and most tumultuous year of the 60s, with a Reelin' in the Years salute to the class of 1968, a year marked by a dramatic shift in rock music, a drastic change in world affairs, and two devastating blows for the followers of Martin Luther King Jr. and Robert Kennedy. But it was also a year of high times, of the Uncola, and Tiny Tim on the cover of Rolling Stones. Would you tiptoe through the tulips with me? Of beads and bongs and clever political buttons, headbands, waterbeds, and backpacks. 1968. 18-cent hamburgers at McDonald's. The fries were 25 cents. And for the health conscious, 59-cent soy burgers at the Blue Parrot in Santa Barbara. Ate a bunch of them myself. One junk food rage was Screaming Yellow Zonkers in 1968. Remember those boxes? They had interesting things written on the back and sides. Sayings that became very funny later on in the evening, especially if you were rereading some of the stuff in your senior yearbook. Maybe this was in yours. Everything from, it was great being in shop class with you, see you around this summer, to may the cosmic forces of the revolution shine on you, and by all means, come to Chicago for the Democratic Convention. 1968 was also the first year that underground FM radio, and in some cities, adventurous AM stations, really got a foothold and changed our listening habits. And that's where we'll start off, with a time capsule collage of what the year sounded like on the radio, as Reelin' in the Years salutes the class of 1968.

0: Some men see things as they are and say why. 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

0: because I've been to the mountaintop.
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On our Reelin' in the Year salute to the class of 1968, Sunshine of Your Love, one of the two top 10 singles scored by Cream, the band that led the second wave of the British invasion. 1968 was also the year that Jimmy Page began putting together the idea for another supergroup, Led Zeppelin, that stages were constructed at opposite ends of the Orange Bowl for the Miami Pop Festival. 100,000 people showed up for that. And that Jose Feliciano got booed for his soulful version of the Star Spangled Banner at the 68 World Series won by the Tigers. On TV, we watched the Olympics and the raised fist black power salutes by some of the winning athletes. 1968 also saw the premiere of 60 Minutes, The Dick Cavett Show, The Mod Squad, and Laugh-In. And

0: The record store, the spectrum of choices for the musically aware was growing all the time. There was new Beatles, Cream, Doors, Stones, Jimi Hendrix, and Janis Joplin with Big Brother and the Holding Company. You had a choice. You could buy 99-cent singles, $4.99 albums, or the ever-popular 8-track tapes, which was mobile music at its best in 1968, especially if you were off to the movies. And this was, without question, the movie of 1968.
1: Of all the bright young men who ever made it through the hang-ups, the mix-ups, the foul-ups, and the grown-ups, the graduate is in a class by himself.
2: Mrs. Robinson, you're trying to seduce me. Aren't you?

A band that taught us all about cheap thrills. Big Brother and the Holding Company with Janis Joplin on Peace of My Heart. And Simon and Garfunkel's Mrs. Robinson from The Graduate, Dustin Hoffman's breakthrough film role from 1968. That was the year the film industry assigned ratings to movies. G, R, X, and M. Which later became PG, and then recently split off to become PG-13. Some other images from 1968 are a little less pleasant. The assassinations of Martin Luther King Jr. and Robert Kennedy, serious head-bashing and political discord at the summer Democratic Convention in Chicago, and the North Koreans capturing the Pueblo and its crew. Just some of what went on and worth looking back to with a Reelin' in the Years salute to the class of 1968. Still ahead of us this weekend, a short story from Mike Oldfield, a trip through the pages of the date book, and another selection for our Hall of Fame collection as we continue on the Global Satellite Network. In Hollywood, California, I'm George Taylor Morris, Reelin' in the Years for everybody tuning us in on CJLB in Thunder Bay, Ontario. Now, there's a great stopover city on Lake Superior if you're planning some trans-Canada cruising this spring or summer. Another city along that route that you'd roll into if you continued moving west-northwest from Thunder Bay would be the capital of Alberta Province, where this next group decided they'd hook up with that city's symphony orchestra to record in November of 1971. And the result was an album we all know titled Procol Harum Live in Concert with the Edmonton Symphony Orchestra and the Decamera Singers.

0: Read on in the years with Tommy James, his first solo hit without the Shondells, Dragging the Line. Okay, here's a blast from the past. A rare piece of Americana that's getting close to 20 years old and pretty much shows how the world catches up with those who have spent their lives trying to design it to suit their needs. Taking us back to when Ronald Reagan was getting his politics straight as governor of California, here's the credibility gap.
1: Today was Governor Reagan's getaway day, off on a trip to the Philippines to represent the president. But yesterday was the day for giving the president a little tip to tide him over till the governor's return.
2: Yesterday I had the pleasure of speaking to the president and telling him with regard to his own efforts to once and for all get hold of inflation. It's going to be painful. It's medicine that we have to take, but down in our hearts every one of us knows that we have to go through that period of taking the medicine, or one day soon we will come to the point that so many nations have reached when they carried their money in a basket.

thing, I think I love you. But I wanna know for sure. So come on, hold me tight.

0: come on. Trogs from the summer of 66 with Wild Thing. For the trivia-minded, that's the only number one hit ever released in the U.S. on two record labels at the same time, Atco and the Trogs' British label, Fontana. Next, we've got Jon Stewart's Reelin' in the Year story about writing the Monkees' last number one hit. Plus, there's Van Morrison and Guess Who to play for you as we continue on the Global Satellite Network.
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7: One of the main purposes of having a car is the opportunity this gives one to introduce oneself to attractive women one may pass while driving. 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
13: Charlie Tune at 602 from JHJ. I just picked up the phone a second ago, and there's a lady on there wanting to know what? Hello?
14: Yes, sir, what that signal is.
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13: Well, Mira Pavlov, in these experiments he did with the bells and the dogs, right?
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13: KHJ, 603-520-1977. That's the telephone number. Might have handy. Come in handy later on. Orange County, 714-635-0510. I'll make your brown eyes blue.

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4: This show is one-hit wonders of the 1960s. A one-hit wonder is a very broad term. Basically, it's a song from a band that the band only charted the once. And now, for our next one-hit wonder, it hit number 11 on June 11, 1966.

I need just a moment to regroup here, folks. And I want to let you know a little bit about some of the songs that we have been listening to. Well, we heard Dirty Water from the Standells. That hit number 11 on June 11, 1966. After that, Barefootin', Robert Parker. Number 7 on June 18, 1966. Band called Shades of Blue after that with Oh How Happy. And they hit their acme, their peak on the 12th. No, on June 25th. They hit number 12. We followed that with Cool Jerk, The Capitals. They went up to number 7 on July 2nd. Also on July number 2nd, number 10 rather, Double Shot of My Baby's Love, The Swingin' Medallion, hitting its peak position of 17 on July 2nd, 1966. So we're now in the summer of 1966. Next up is a song about a fabled legendary character from the Brothers Grimm. It hit number 4 on July 23rd.

We heard the Pied Piper. Crispy and St. Peter's hit its peak position of number 4 on July 23, 1966. Then we heard 7 and 7 Is from Love. And that hit its peak of 33 on July 30, 1966. Next up, one of those real, how did it make it to number 3 songs? It's a one-hit wonder.

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Well, you left me anyhow, and then the days got worse and worse, and now you see I've gone completely out of my mind. And they're coming to take

And so you laughed. You laughed when I had said that losing you would make me flip my lid. Right? You know you laughed. I heard you laugh. You laughed. You laughed and laughed and then you left. But now you know I'm utterly mad. And they're coming to town.

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They'll find you yet. And when they do, they'll put you in the ASPCA, you mangy mutt.

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And that song got banned, if I remember correctly, shortly after it hit number 3 as a one-hit wonder. That was Napoleon the 14th, and it got banned. I'm pretty darn sure they had to stop playing it on the radio. Of course, it didn't stop people like me from playing it on my record player.

This gives me a good opportunity to talk over lovely instrumental here. We heard Black is Black, Los Bravos, hitting its peak of number 4 on October 1, 1966. After that, Open the Door to Your Heart, Daryl Banks, hitting its peak of 27 on October 1, again, 1966. We heard Psychotic Reaction, The Count 5. They were way up there. They hit number 5 on October 1st. A lot of stuff, a lot of action going on October 1st in the one-hit wonders. This one indeed hit number 1. Winchester Cathedral, the new vaudeville band, hit its peak position of number 1 on December 3rd, 1966, and was never heard from again, ladies and gentlemen. Never heard from again. Let me get back to this song that I've been talking all over.

0: Good morning, 9 o'clock on a very kind of a strange and weird spring type of day. We're going to dedicate this morning's music to your Harry Crocus.
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0: Friend of the tabulations, right on the tip of my Sean Casey. Hello, good morning. Hey, we've got some cancellations today. First of all, let's go with the Mets, okay? Today, this game between the Mets and the Montreal Expos at Shea Stadium postponed. New York weather, mostly cloudy, windy, and cold through tonight. Chance of occasional snow flurries, with partial clearing happening tomorrow. Highs in the 40s, overnight low the 30s. Midtown, partly cloudy skies and 37 degrees. How do you like that? The sun showed itself a little bit. Let's not get used to it. It won't be happening much today.
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3: 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David Soul. Casey and the Sunshine Band. Alice Cooper. Marilyn McCoo and Billy Davis Jr. Kenny Nolan. Marvin Gaye. Kenny Rogers. Silvers and Abba. Peter McCann. 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
5: Vamos, muchachos. Venga conmigo a la tierra de la muerte. We're going to the land of the dead, yeah. I'll never forget my first visit to Mexico. Man, you want to talk about dysentery? I mean, you want to talk about brutal diarrhea. I mean, there was something in something I ate. It was a salad. I tried to be careful, no ice in the drinks, but somehow, my God, the cramps. I was in the hotel room screaming. Oh, oh. You ever had that kind of, oh, I mean, it's like a stream that just explodes out of you. So I went to the emergency room, and the doctor said, well, Señor Gringo, I am sorry. I can give you some pills for the bacteria which is invading your system, but it will take 2 or 3 days. I said, 2 or 3 days? It is? He said, I'm sorry, but there is not much that can be done for this type of ailment. I said, oh, my God. So as I'm standing there feeling sorry for myself, this old Indian says, hey, Gringo, come with me. I said, Estelle, she said, do you think we should go with him? I said, Estelle, look, I'll do anything to you. Maybe he's got some herbs or something. I'll do anything to you. Oh, no. Oh, this is killing me. So the Indian led me to a field. He said, okay, Gringo, take off all your clothing and stand with your legs about 3 feet apart and walk with me now. So I'm walking naked. My legs, he says, if you feel the urge to go, just release. So I'm walking along and going, oh, hey, life, a stream is just coming out of me as I'm walking along. Oh, kind of doubled over. Now, I wouldn't really call it walking. I mean, I was like hunched and, oh, and I'm going at the same time. I mean, it was miserable spectacle. Estelle had to turn her back. So the guy led me about 30 yards straight, and then he moved me 10 feet to the left, turned me around. We went back the other way about 30 yards, and I'm going and screaming. Then he moved me about 10 feet over, and then we went back the other way, and I'm walking and going and grunting and splattering the ground. Finally, I said to the guy, hey, is this curing my diarrhea? He said, no, but it's fertilizing my string beans.
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13: Hello again, I'm Trip Rogers, and this is the Music Yearbook. 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

On the music yearbook for May of 67, celebrity birthdays, Tim McGraw, Young MC, Tony Siragusa of the NFL, John Smoltz of Major League Baseball, and the Amazing Race host, Phil Kogan.

That song debuted this week on the Billboard Hot 100 at number 50, Aretha Franklin and Respect. What were we watching on television in May of 1967? Well, the top shows, Bonanza, The Red Skelton Show, The Andy Griffith Show, The Lucy Show, and The Jackie Gleason Show. A fourth TV network debuts, the United Network premiered on May 1st and folded 30 days later. 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

Final hit for the Dave Clark 5 from May of 1967 on the Music Yearbook, and you've got what it takes. In sports, the Toronto Maple Leafs win the Stanley Cup. They have not won one since. And A.J. Foyt won his third Indianapolis 500 in a rain-delayed race.

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0: That song was originally recorded in 1964, but Motown wouldn't release it. Sounded too much like the Supremes. Final top 10 hit for Martha and the Vandellas. And it's the first of three we'll hear from the label that called itself The Sound of Young America on the Music Yearbook.
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0: News headlines in May of 1967. Elvis marries Priscilla in Las Vegas. Yuri Andropov is appointed director of the KGB by the man he would succeed as the head of the Russian government, Leonid Brezhnev. Couple of notable deaths in May of 1967. African-American poet Langston Hughes died at 65, and the oldest of the singing Andrews sisters, Laverne, passed away from cancer at 73.

I'm Trip Rogers. Glad you could join me on the Music Yearbook. We're looking at May 1967, and we're using the Billboard Hot 100 for that time period. This song is unique. There were four different versions of it recorded, and the artist didn't think it was going to be released as a single. It came at the insistence of her neighbor in Switzerland, Charlie Chaplin, for a movie that he made. This is Petula Clark at number 7. This is my song.

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0: The Music Yearbook from May of 1967. Let's go to the movies. We saw Casino Royale, the James Bond spoof, which starred David Niven, Woody Allen, Peter Sellers, and Ursula Andress. And Barefoot in the Park, Robert Redford and Jane Fonda star in the adaptation of the Neil Simon play. Also, the movie world mourned the death of actor Claude Rains, who played the Invisible Man at the age of 77.
1: 1967.

On the music yearbook from May of 1967, a former number one song for the Turtles. Next up, we have the song that led to getting Don Kirshner fired as musical supervisor of the Monkees. Now, you'll recall by this time, there were questions about the Monkees being portrayed on television as a musical group, but they only sang on their songs and had no control over their musical career. This led to some backroom fighting, and when Don Kirshner released this single without the group's consent, he was summarily fired by the producers of the TV show, and the Monkees took control of their musical career. This was number two, a little

0: 1967. Before we hear the number one song, let's recap. At number 15, Love Eyes by Nancy Sinatra. Number 14, Aretha Franklin, I've Never Loved a Man Like I Loved You. Number 13, I'm a Man by Spencer Davis Group. Number 12, Dave Clark 5 and You Got What It Takes. Number 11, Don't You Care by the Buckinghams. Number 10, Jimmy Mack by Martha and the Vandellas. Number 9, Bernadette by the Four Tops. And a third one in a row from Motown, Supremes at number 8 with The Happening. Number 7, This Is My Song from Petula Clark. Number 6, Western Union by the Five Americans. Number 5, I Think We're Alone Now by Tommy James and the Shondells. Arthur Conley at number 4 with Sweet Soul Music. Number 3, The Turtles and Happy Together. And number 2, A Little Bit Me, A Little Bit You by the Monkees. The song at the top of the chart was originally recorded in 1966 by Carson Parks. Now, he was the younger brother of Van Dyke Parks, who was known as a collaborator with Brian Wilson in the mid-60s, and Gail Foote. Now, the single went nowhere, but a copy landed in the hands of Frank Sinatra, who played it for his daughter's producer, Lee Hazelwood, who said he'd record it with her if Frank did not.
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0: This song stayed on the top of the charts for 4 weeks. Frank and Nancy Sinatra, Something Stupid.

0: father-daughter duo to top the Billboard Hot 100, Frank and Nancy Sinatra with Something Stupid. And that wraps up the Music Yearbook for May of 2023. 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And our countdown is edited for broadcast. Our executive producer is Sandy Glickin. Producer Dolph Santarin, with production assistance from Stephanie Rogers and Matthew Glickin. 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
2: 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It's the killer concert.

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3: 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Thank you. There's a lot of yo-yos out on the road tonight, so please. KYA, Stevie Wonder, don't you worry about a thing, bump a bump. 10:35 on the Mark Taylor Show, and this is Beaver Cleaver burning.
4: Burn the exorcist. The devil won't let go. You're in for a terrifying trip when you see Mark of the Devil Part 2. It's 10 times more horrifying than

0: The original. Banned in 19 countries, Mark of the Devil Part 2 surpasses The Exorcist as the most chilling new film of the year. Mark of the Devil Part 2.
1: Ooh, starts Wednesday, Lux Theater, Eastmont Theater, Airport Drive-In Theaters, Oakland, the UA Cinema Number 2, Berkeley, and also at theaters to drive-ins near you throughout the Bay Area. KYA and Beaver Cleaver sending out congratulations to another winner, Joanne Kajaski of San Francisco, who just won the Tower of Power LP. Stand by, you're going to be next. I can feel it right down here.
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5: Today, I brought up that in Canada, they have to legally play at least 50% Canadian artists on their radio stations, something like that. It's also kind of the reason why you do hear about certain Canadians loving specific bands that we just are like, what? Interesting. Yeah, the percentage requirement is wild to me. Yeah, that's like a lot. That is like way, way more than I expected there to be.
6: Big batch of the same stuff. Charles Clowns, Big City, Diddy, dipping and doing 40s overnight. Maybe Mother Nature's Tears of Joy tomorrow to end the dry spell so I can put some water in my toilet bowl. Merck Max in the 60s now.

0: The all-new X100 and George McFly kicking back in the audio pumpkin patch, doing some sleepy time almond sunset herbal tea, but I feel sort of hypocritical because I just washed a Vibrin down with it.
1: You're so weird.
0: Genetics. My whole upbringing was kind of strange ever since the family dog gave birth to 5 puppies in me. 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

with your naughty body fluffer, nutter, escargot, and garlic butter. DJ and TJ's George McFly. I took Barbie out on a date because she's like a total doll, and Ken got mad and he fell apart. It's Kim Mean Ever So Wild on the all-new X100.

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8: And the question is, who had the number one concert tour of the year? Earning more than $64 million with over 1 million watts of sound system. The winner.

that harmonica. That's Desire, a U2 montage ending with Desire. And at number 29, we continue with their biggest hit of the year. It's U2, One.

It's U2, number 29 on the year. And here's the lady who was named one of the 50 most beautiful people in the world by People Magazine. I don't disagree. Amy Grant, number 28, and good for me.

Amy Grant, top three in March, number 28 on the entire year this past year. And Amy is welcoming the new year with a new baby. She and husband Gary Chapman welcomed daughter Sarah Cannon in October. And that makes three now, Matthew, Millie, and now Sarah. 10-1, each of those has their own nanny. I bet you. Or at least there are two nannies for the family, as much as Amy travels and her husband writes music and arranges and everything. And they're great parents, too. Okay, the three biggest debuts of the year are coming up, back to back. And did you know that if you pull the wings off of a housefly, they get really off?

0: 40.
1: Okay, on the average, how many grooves are there on a compact disc? Time's up. You've got to concentrate and answer faster. There are none. There are none. A laser light reads the information on the compact disc, and unlike the old records, they don't wear out. They don't have the scratches and everything because it's the laser light and no grooves. And I'll tell you something, though. This lady had a groove this past year. Number 26, right out of the box, she was hot. At a New York City, Sophie B. Hawkins. Damn, I wish I was your lover.

Sophie B. Hawkins, and damn, I wish I was your lover. This past year, she has made her mark and made it to number 4 in June. That's good enough to be number 26 for the entire year. Here's number 25, Mr. Big. Oh.

0: It's Joe Public. Great advice. Before your bridges burn, you got to live and learn. From Buffalo, New York, Joe Public earns the number 24 spot for the entire year and their first hit on the weekly top 40. They have a lot of other things to be proud of this year, including three trophies at the New York Music Awards. The most coveted is Debut Group of the Year, and they've got it. Well, who has survived a near-fatal automobile crash this past year and rebounded with a hit? They're coming up on the countdown. But first, the weekly top 40's Bonehead of the Year. Now, we've gone through page after page and video after video and CD after CD. The award finally goes to Swedish Justice Minister Gun Hellsvik. Mr. Hellsvik began a rehabilitation program for prison inmates. He was trying to help them prepare for their return to society. The program includes a class in skeet shooting for which the prisoners were provided loaded shotguns in prison. Go figure.
1: Mr. Hellsvik, what's wrong with you?

0: Is that Firehouse out there at the door?
1: Yes, it is.
0: Bring Firehouse in.
2: Hey, how you doing? This is CJ,
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2: And you've got the weekly top 40 with Rick D. So

Firehouse. Top 5 in October and number 23 on the entire year. When I look into your eyes, it's non-stop hits on the countdown. And the group who survived an auto accident in July, they rebounded in September with a major hit. High Five, number 22.

0: But you know I can feel her crush on me. She's playing hard to get. Don't we all? I mean, that's... You always want what you can't have, don't you? It's High Five, number 22 on the year, and more details on their auto accident. Russ Neal of High Five was in Texas at the time. He was not involved in the accident. Pooh Clark required surgery. He is fully recovered now, thank heavens. Treston, Tony, and Mac were all treated and released, so they are on the mend. In fact, they're back to abnormal now, as they say, and they wanted me to thank you if you sent a card to them to get well. They got it. And they really do appreciate it. Coming up, a hit from the best movie of the year, performed by the worst actress of the year. I'll explain and give you all the D's sleaze on that. Can we get a winner, please? Yeah. Can we get a winner, please? Yeah. Sterling, Virginia.
1: Hello.
0: Ben-Hur John M. Ong, the third.
1: Yes, sir.
0: It's Rick Dees, the third.
1: Hi, how are you doing?
0: How's everything in Sterling, Virginia this weekend?
1: Just fine, thanks.
0: John, thank you for listening to the show. I'm just picking one of your seven names. Is it okay to call you John or is it Ben?
1: Just call me Ben.
0: Okay, Benny. I'm sorry, I just said Benny. I mean Ben. Ben, you are now in the middle of the weekly Top 40 Challenge.
1: You're kidding.
0: Yes, I am. No, I'm not kidding, John.
1: Oh, that's great.
0: How many radio stations have called you, Ben, this weekend and offered you an incredible state-of-the-art hi-fi stereo, four-head video cassette recorder?
1: None.
0: Okay, well then let's get right to it. If you can identify this song by the way it ends, that's what you'll win, Ben.
1: All right, great.
0: And you've got the radios on. What do you work this weekend?
1: Lectors.
0: Oh, that's a housewares store.
1: Uh-huh.
0: Yes, famous. Well, identify this song by the way it ends. Here we go. What do you think, Ben?
1: That's Love Will Never Do Without You by Janet Jackson.
0: Janet Jackson is a yes!
2: Yeah!
0: Whoa!
2: Yeah! All
0: right. Whoa! Jump up and down and say,
2: yo, Lord.
0: Ben, congratulations. You did win. Welcome to the biggest hits of 1992 on the countdown. At number 21, we're going to take you nonstop. And the man who ended this past year with a $4 million gift to himself. That's the price Axl Rose has paid for his new house in Malibu on the West Coast. Guns N' Roses has him as one of the wealthiest entertainers in the world, so obviously he can afford the new home. And songs like this have been responsible for all of that. November Rain.

nothing lasts forever. Even cold November rain. Guns N' Roses, number 2 from late summer, number 21 on the entire year. This is Rick Dees, and I got nothing but hits just for you. And this is the soundtrack hit that comes from A League of Their Own, voted Best Movie in Us Magazine and the Reader's Poll, sung by the woman voted Worst Actress and Entertainer of the Year. Some writer has it in for Madonna, and I understand she's sending hate faxes to people who put her down. I love you, Madonna. Here's number 20.

Madonna, who was number one for much more than 1 week with that. But at number 20, can you imagine 19 songs that got hotter than that? That's what we're playing for you. Number 20 on the year of 92, used to be my playground. Here it is. Prince and the New Power Generation, who is now working with Tevin Campbell in Minneapolis, polishing off Tevin's album. It's Diamonds and Pearls.

0: you diamonds and pearls? Would you be a happy boy or a girl? It's Prince and the new power generation, reaching number one in January this past year. Stay here for the man who turns a personal tragedy into a professional triumph right here on the countdown. A hit from the bridegroom of the year. And we're closing in on... wait a minute, there's the celebrity hotline. Hello?
1: Hi, Rick, this is Axl Rose.
0: Oh my gosh, Axl, we were just talking about you there on the...
1: I just heard your countdown thing, and I wanted to thank you for playing our song.
0: It's absolutely our pleasure. Number 21 on the year, congratulations. Mr. Rose, what are you doing this weekend?
1: Not much, I bought a new house, I guess. I paid $4 million for it.
0: Yeah, just
1: house out in Malibu.
0: Mm-hmm.
1: 5 bedrooms... 3.5 acres overlooking, you know, the ocean. It's okay. You know, pool and a jacuzzi.
0: Ooh.
1: 8.5 baths.
0: Well, what's the half for? I always wondered that.
1: Well, that's the only one we'll let Slash use, you know. I gotta go, Rick. They're starting to come in for the housewarming party. Hey, just take off your clothes and leave them at the door.
0: You got.
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0: Now, there's a one-hit wonder from 1983. Thomas Dolby and his one and only hit in the United States, She Blinded Me with Science. The catchy song landed at a solid number five on the Billboard Hot 100 chart, but that was about it. The Thomas Dolby stage name got him in a little bit of trouble with California-based Dolby Laboratories, who asked him to change his name. His record label, Capitol Records, refused, and a judge finally decided that Dolby Laboratories had no right to restrict a musician from using the Dolby stage name. I'm on the set with Michael Jackson and one of his monster hits from the 80s, The Way You Make Me Feel. It was a number one hit for Michael Jackson in the fall of 1987 and was included on his seventh studio album, Bad. Like Elvis and the Beatles before him, everything he did was a hit, and his live shows were sold out almost as soon as they were announced.
1: Nothing but old 45s.

0: Nice to hear that one again, huh? Ace of Base and their solid number one hit record from 1994, The Sign. It was the second hit for the Swedish pop dance group in the United States, and they continued making even more until about 1998. In fact, Ace of Base sold more than 30 million albums worldwide, making them the third most successful Swedish band of all time after ABBA and Roxette.
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1: I first met my wife, Mary, in a department store. When I married her, I figured, if things didn't work, I could always take her back.
2: The policy of most department stores is, once you've used things, you can't take them back.
3: Man, you look like you got it made. I mean, man, I just lost my job. My apartment was robbed. My wife and kids ran out of me. 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How about a couple of dollars?
1: Why, certainly. If you think you can spare it.
4: Hello. I'm the new efficiency expert. What is it that you're doing?
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0: K-Day, if you are trying to fool one another thoroughly, there it is. Angel in your arms with Steve Woods this afternoon. You know, in L.A.
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1: 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What a great weekend we're going to have, you know? 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
1: Dick Fitzwell.
0: Answer the following question. Yes or no?
2: Should
0: you take the call?
2: No.
0: WRIF. You have a collect call from
1: Harry Baldania.
0: Please answer the following question. Yes or no?
2: That's kind of sweet.
0: Answer the call?
2: No. WRIF.
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3: 4.
2: WRIF.
5: Yeah. Collect call from Safanda Cox, we accept.
2: From who?
5: Safanda Cox.
2: Come again?
5: Say your name, sir.
4: Safanda Cox.
2: Oh, Safanda. No, we can't take the call right now. I'm sorry.
5: Okay, thank you.
2: WRIF.
5: Collect call from Richard Dragon, we accept.
2: Richard Dragon?
5: Yeah.
2: No, we won't. Sorry. WRIF.
6: Dragon.
0: This is Ameritech.
2: Here we go.
0: You have a collect call from
4: Craven Moorhead.
0: Please answer the following question. Yes or no?
2: WRIF.
0: You have a collect call from
7: Phil McCrevis.
0: Please answer the following question. Yes or no? Will you take the call?
2: Yes.
0: Your response was not understood.
2: Uh-oh. I said yes.
0: You have a collect call from
7: Phil McCrevis.
0: Please answer the following question. Yes or no? Will you pay for the call?
2: You're on WRIF. Good morning.
8: I have a collect call from Clyde Torres. Would you accept?
2: Clyde who?
8: Sir, what is the last name?
9: Clyde Torres.
10: 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Oh, yeah, 1 hour on the area. Turned on yet? Oh, yeah. 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
10: 125 from Bobby Vinton, it's My Elusive Dreams at 51 degrees in Vancouver. I bring you Elvis Presley from the Box 30, it's Kentucky Rain.

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6: Total Chaos Radio. You ever see these kind of stories? Somebody gets killed, kind of tragic circumstances. Maybe they were rock climbing, fishing, skydiving, they get killed. And people always say this. I know they mean well. They go, at least he died doing something he loved. Which to me is the cruelest irony of all time. Because if I told you I was going to teach you how to fish, you're going to love fishing. You're going to fish almost every weekend for the next 30 years. But eventually, you're going to fall off a boat and drown. You'd go, well, you know what? I think I'm going to learn how to draw. You want to be happy for somebody? Hope they die doing something they hated. Then they didn't have to finish. I want to die on Thanksgiving weekend at my in-laws' house. Maybe I can ruin that weekend for them one time.
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10: We're rolling into hour two of the countdown. Here's the number 13 record of November 1977 by KC and the Sunshine Band.

Casey and the Sunshine Band, keep it coming, love. Good to be with you, just a couple days away from Election Tuesday. We're piecing together a portrait of November 1977, when former CIA Director Richard Helms was fined $2,000 and given a two-year suspended sentence for lying to Congress about CIA operations in Chile in the early 70s. Donna Summer and Fleetwood Mac are just around the corner. Now the number 12 record of November 77. Here's Rita Coolidge with a song written by Boz Scaggs, We're All Alone.

0: It's Donna Summer. I Feel Love in the number 11 countdown slot. We're rewinding the best of November in 1977. Some of the top movie hits were The Turning Point with Shirley MacLaine and Anne Bancroft, Diane Keaton and Looking for Mr. Goodbar, Julia with Jane Fonda and Vanessa Redgrave, and Semi-Tough starring Burt Reynolds and Kris Kristofferson.
1: Barbara Jane convinced me a book by you would be different. Now look at football no one's ever seen. We want the real truth, Billy Clyde, like what drugs the players take, how games are really fixed, the influence of the mafia.
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0: Let's continue with the number 10 hit record of November 77, You Make Love and Fun by Fleetwood Mac.

Big Barry White's the number 9 record in our top 20 salute to November 1977. It's Ecstasy When You Lay Down Next to Me. That month, a team of Greek archaeologists uncovered the tomb of King Philip of Macedonia, the father of Alexander the Great. President Carter addressed the nation on the need for a national energy conservation policy. And Linda Ronstadt had the number 8 record in our top 20. Here's Blue Bayou

Linda Ronstadt as we count down the unforgettable hits of November 1977. Glad you could drop by this evening. Let's get back to the hits of November 1977. Here's Chicago.

The number 7 record in our November 1977 countdown, Baby What a Big Surprise by Chicago. A cyclone and tidal wave struck southeast India that month, submerging entire villages. More than 10,000 people were killed. Now the number 6 record of November 77. This is Brick House by the Commodores.

0: The bluesy ballad, Don't It Make My Brown Eyes Blue, at number 5 in the countdown. That's Crystal Gayle. We're reliving memories of November in 1977. New to primetime TV that fall were Soap, Lou Grant, The Richard Pryor Show, Chips, and The Love Boat.
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1: And this is Yeoman Persis Smith, whose upcoming vacation could become permanent.
0: Sir. And our countdown rolls on with teen idol Sean Cassidy in the number 4 slot. That's

the Bee Gees in the number 3 countdown slot with How Deep Is Your Love. They were on the verge of mega stardom in November 1977. Saturday Night Fever was set for release the following month. In November 77, the best-selling record albums included Rumors by Fleetwood Mac, Linda Ronstadt's Simple Dreams, Foreigner's self-titled debut, Asia by Steely Dan, The Rolling Stones' Love You Live, and Chicago 11. Meanwhile, Carly Simon gave us the number 2 single of November 77. No.

Secret Agent Carly Simon. This is Dick Barkley. Let's recap our November 1977 Top 10. So far, we've counted down Fleetwood Mac's You Make Love and Fun at number 10. The number 9 record was It's Ecstasy When You Lay Down Next to Me by Barry White. Linda Ronstadt's Blue by You was in the number 8 spot. 7 was Baby What a Big Surprise by Chicago. The Commodores with Brick House held the number 6 spot. At number 5, Don't It Make My Brown Eyes Blue from Crystal Gayle. Sean Cassidy, That's Rock and Roll was number 4. 3 was How Deep Is Your Love by the Bee Gees. And Carly Simon, Nobody Does It Better was the number 2 record. Here's the number 1 record in our top 20 countdown, Boogie Nights by Heatwave.

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2: Yes, you know, one of the Tiger disc jockeys is going to be the fifth monkey, and that fifth monkey will have the right to award 50 free passes to the people who voted in the contest. 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
3: The world loves girls. The world loves boys. Boys love girls. And everybody loves hip huggers. So, tonight, every young lady wearing hip huggers to the world between 8:30 and 9 p.m. will be admitted free of charge. Remember, you must be in line at the ticket window between 8:30 and 9 with your hip huggers. You'll see and hear the collection, the shades, and the fantastic gospel jazz singers. Don't forget our Monday night love-in, baby. Have mercy. The world loves everybody, and everybody's going to be there Monday night for our special Memorial Day. Get off the streets and have a love-in spectacular. You'll be there at the world, 147.
4: Yeah, yeah.
5: Hate drugs. I heard the worst drug story. You know, my friend told me, you know what he's dealing with? His landlord is hooked on crack. That's terrible. Your landlord's hooked on crack, that means you've gotta have the rent. We come around all the time. I got the rent. It's not even due yet, it's the 10th. Come on, I need it! Let me just get $20 of it now and then just give me the rest of the end of the month. Every couple hours. Hey, look, I'm gonna need some more of the rent. This building's falling apart. Things came up. Comes home early from a party. Landlord's in the crib going through his shit. What are you doing in my house? Ah! Where's the sink? I came to fix it. It's in the kitchen. I thought it was in the drawer. I'll fix it tomorrow when I come for the rent.

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3: Somewhere in New Jersey, there's this guy named Dave who has this giant 60s record collection and this pirate radio station in his attic with a transmitter he built from the Allied catalog. 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

0: have been my ex a lot sooner, I think. 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

being the first weekend in November. I had to play that record, right? November Snow, group called Rejoice, and a record that on the national charts it peaked at number 126, but stations like KYA in San Francisco in March of 1969, that was a top 2045 on the Dunhill record label. Once again, Rejoice in November Snow. Here's one you might know.

news and record, right? Top 20 national hits. In the spring of 1967 on the A&M record label, The Parade and Sunshine Girl. How about a Supergirl?

0: record didn't do very much in America, but did very well in England. Graham Bonney, released in America on the Capitol record label. It's called Supergirl.
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2: It's 70 degrees at Lindbergh Field. 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

Monkey Suit, Elton John, and Leon Russell together. Here's an unlikely combination, at least it seemed that way at the time, but not so much anymore these days. J.J. Cale and Eric Clapton together with Danger.

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2: Charlie, where you been? Where you been? I ain't heard from you in a while. What's going on? What's happening? What's the story here? Yes. Anyway, why don't you give me a call one of these days? See if I'm still alive. See what's going on. The time is, it's after 11. The day is Wednesday it is, yes, Wednesday. So give me a call, let me know what's going on with your life. See if you're alive or whatever's happening. Charlie, I'll see you later. Give me a call, I'll be home. Bye.
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4: 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Lynn Reese of Birmingham wins the Silver Something Special LP and the Entertainment Plus coupon book. 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A greasy.
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4: 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Rita Coolidge and Chuck McCartney. Right now we'll take caller 9 to win the England Dan and John Ford Coley LP, Doughty Ferry Road. 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
9: All I want to do is have a little fun before I die. There's a man next to me out of nowhere.
10: Chuck's taking the skin boat to Tuna Town.
11: Skin boat to Tuna Town. That's my man. Mickey!
7: You think you're actually going to hear a song all the way through?
11: Not a chance.
12: Oh, this is the worst looking hat I ever saw. When you buy a hat like this, I bet you get a free bowl of soup. Huh?
13: Hey, it looks good on you, though.
11: Yeah.
12: Oh, it looks good on you, though.
10: Looks like Chuck.
14: You wanted the complete list? 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
11: Oh,
14: 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Oh, man.
7: There you go. Annie Williams.
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14: Here we go.
7: Three.
15: Can't get used to losing you no matter what I try to do. Gonna live my whole life through.
7: Here it comes.
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11: I've been smoke.
14: Just like this radio show. And they like that.
7: Cheap Trick Live in Budokan. Let's have some sake and sushi and some Japanese crack.
14: Even if it is on a slant. I hate when they go sideways.
11: Vertical, you know, smile.
7: Yeah, you know what happens when I...
14: Now we have Jiminy the Cricket.
11: Hey!
7: Beam, Jimmy. Jimmy the Beam Cricket.
14: If we're not going to have any listening audience anyway, we're really going to do it in style and get rid of them all.
16: My buddy's out of the Tacoma Park area. 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Wanted some Climax Blues Band. You got it.
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16: 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Coming within 2 weeks. Rod Stewart, Georgia.
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21: No.
20: 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I can't talk right now. Why don't you give me your home number and I'll call you later?
21: Well, I'm sorry. We're not allowed to do that.
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Well, we're heading into our second hour here on Let the Good Times Roll. Good to have you there as we get set to spend an hour with some Australian rock and roll from Australian artists. My name is Mark Nielsen, by the way. I'm the host. Maybe you're joining us for the first time as we premiere on Clifton Grove FM, Clifton Grove, about a 3.5 hour drive west into the continent from Sydney in the central west section of New South Wales in Australia. And that station runs Let the Good Times Roll Saturday afternoons at 4. So to celebrate this show's jump across the ditch, as they call it there in that part of the world, from New Zealand to Australia, it's an hour of songs from Australian artists, and there are several artists to choose from. So where to begin here? How about right here? It's Men at Work from 83 with a song that gave the rest of the world a glimpse into what life

The debut single from Rick Springfield, 1972, Speak to the Sky. Top 10 in his native Australia, top 20 here in the States. He'd release other singles in the 70s without much success, but when the 80s got here, boy, he did really well in the 80s on our radios. Jesse's Girl in 1981 and a string of hits followed, and Rick even did some acting, appearing as Dr. Noah Drake on General Hospital, the biggest soap opera probably of the 80s, back when soap operas were a big thing on television. And the Little River Band before that, reminiscing their debut hit from 1978, won the Australian Record of the Year at the King of Pop Awards in Australia and did pretty well on the pop charts here in America, where it was number 3. And Men at Work starting off that set of songs from Australian artists with the song that told us here in America a little bit about their native country. We found out that a Vegemite sandwich is a popular snack in Australia. Down Under, number 1 song in Australia in 83. Number 1 here in the States too, and the UK. And number 1 in New Zealand in 83. The trifecta, plus Australia now too. The quadfecta, number 1 in all 4 countries. Not an easy feat to accomplish by any means. Jumping back to 1966 for this one from The Seekers. Hey.

Well, their front man, Neil Finn, is from New Zealand, but the band, Crowded House, formed in Melbourne, Australia. In 1985, they didn't have to wait too long to have their biggest hit, Don't Dream It's Over, right there from 1987. Number two here in the States, number one in New Zealand, top 10 in Australia. And before Crowded House, Neil Finn, a member of Split Enz, a New Zealand band. And a few years back, I saw Neil touring with Fleetwood Mac in the absence of guitar player Lindsey Buckingham. Olivia Newton-John, of course, an Australian artist. Before that, such a big part of our soundtrack. To the 70s and into the 80s, too, with Physical and other hits. We heard I Honestly Love You, Grammy winner for Record of the Year and Best Pop Vocal Performance by a Female. And one of those songs, I gotta be honest, as a teenage boy, when that song came on the radio, I might have changed the station. It was too slow. But these days, appreciate what a great song that was. Honestly Love You, number one in the States and in Australia in 74. And The Seekers from Australia with Judith Durham on lead vocals, Georgie Girl. One of my favorite songs as a kid, as a six-year-old. It was catchy, you know. Number one in Australia and New Zealand. Top five here in the States and the UK in 66. Well, when you talk about a rock and roll band that just seems to have the formula for one straight-ahead rock and roll song after another, I mean, they never waver, they never take a step back, they never did a ballad. Must be something in the water down there in their native Sydney. It's AC/DC from 1980's Back in Black, which you shook me all night long, because anything less than all night long would

Take a breath. Big finish there. Air Supply, they're from Australia. Russell Hitchcock of the group holding that final note for 16.2 seconds, a record at the time. All Out of Love, that from 1980, written by group member Graham Russell. However, when Clive Davis, the head of the record company, heard the original lyric, "I'm all out of love, I want to arrest you," he thought that might confuse American audiences. Yeah, why do you want to arrest her? I don't get it. I'm confused. I'm American. So they changed it to "I'm all out of love, I'm so lost without you," which is why Clive Davis gets a songwriting credit on that one too. And the Divinyls before that, they were formed in Sydney in 1980. We heard Pleasure and Pain, that from 1985. And started off that set with another band formed in Sydney, AC/DC, You Shook Me All Night Long. They'd be a fun band to see in concert. I've not seen them. I've got their live album. If you want blood, you've got it. And of course, every song on that album just rocks. As does this one. NXS and Jimmy Barnes, both from Australia. It's from 87.

Helen Reddy, born in Melbourne, Australia. Delta Dawn, a country hit for Tanya Tucker, and a number one pop hit right there for Helen in 73. Number one of the States and in her native Australia. Her first number one song there. The song first offered to Barbara Streisand, but Barbara turned it down. And it was the Easy Beats before that. Big Australian band from the 60s. Their popularity in the land down under rivaled that of the Beatles. We heard Friday on My Mind, the first international hit for a band from Australia. That song was top 20 States, top 10 UK, top 5 New Zealand, and number one in Australia in 66. Then started off that set with NXS teaming up with Jimmy Barnes to cover an Easy Beats song, coincidentally enough. Originally done in 68 by the Easy Beats, but always liked that update there from NXS and Jimmy Barnes. Good Times, name of that one from 87. NXS, well known here in the States as an Australian band. Jimmy Barnes, not so much, but Jimmy as a solo performer and as the lead vocalist with the rock band Cold Chisel was one of the most popular and best-selling Australian music artists of all time. Well, 1987, the year the rest of the world heard the Australian band Midnight Oil on their radio for the first time. Here's Beds Are Burning.

0: didn't think I was going to leave out the Bee Gees, did you? Or their younger brother, Andy. They were all born in England. The family emigrated to Australia in 1958. Brothers Barry, Robin, and Maurice would form the Bee Gees. Popular first in Australia in the 60s, and then worldwide success with a string of hits starting in 67 and taken to another level, the stratosphere of platinum success with their six hits, written for Saturday Night Fever, that movie, the soundtrack, in 77, prompting younger brother Andy to have his own successful solo career. We finished out with Shadow Dancing from Andy Gibb, that from 78, and the Bee Gees, How Deep Is Your Love from Saturday Night Fever, 77 before that. Both records, worldwide hits. And Midnight Oil to start there, chronicling the plight of the Aborigines communities in Australia with that worldwide hit, Beds Are Burning, from 1987. Some great rock and roll coming out of Australia. And that's just some of it. Celebrating our new listeners, listening in on Clifton Grove FM in Australia. So excited to be on the radio in Australia. Hey, check us out on Facebook. Let the Good Times Roll radio show, the name of our page. Look for the link that says Past Shows here to get to our online archives of past shows. My name is Mark Nielsen. Hope you'll join me back here on the radio next week for another episode of Let the Good Times Roll. I'll talk to you then.
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0: You know what? That's a weird answering machine. That is really weird. How in the hell did you do that? I'd like to do something like that myself. Bye-bye.
1: Mr. Enders, this is Officer Green, Port Townsend Police Department, sir. I am the reserve coordinator. I just received your application permit for the Circle of Fear concert. You're requesting one police officer for that. I beg to differ with that. I would like to discuss the matter with you. I would like to have two police officers at that location due to the fact that the Circle of Fear band has a tendency to attract a crowd, which last year started to get out of hand on us. Give me a call if you have any problems at the station, 352-3322. Thank you. Bye.
2: Hi, Len. It's me, Ray Jackson, the heavy metal warrior. Miners' rights activist, rockers' rights activist. You print up a bunch of flyers, and we'll hand them around to people all over town. We'll put them on windshields. We don't care. Len, if you get this message, you call me back, my man.
3: Len Enders. This is Sergeant Green, the Port Townsend Police Department.

0: I'm giving you a call regarding your permit for the show at the Legion Hall. Based on past history, we're going to require that you have 3 off-duty officers present that you'll have to pay for. Give me a call back, and we'll discuss it. Thank you. Bye.
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2: Again, drummer Bobby Elliott.
3: We started playing about the same time as the Stones, you know, and in those days, everybody used to do the same material on stage. We used to do Itty Bitty Pretty One and Poison Ivy, that type of stuff. And in fact, the Hollies were doing, and the Beatles were doing, the Big Three were doing, the Stones were doing identical material. You know, we used to travel in the same dirty vans like the Stones. But we didn't have the same dirty image eventually.
2: The Hollies' biggest problem in America was that they didn't have any image, or at least not one as clear-cut as the Beatles, Stones, or Kinks.
3: We never paid a publicist a lot of money to break us. That's probably might be a mistake, or it may be a blessing in disguise, because I think that's helped us over the years. We've never been overexposed. We've probably been underexposed and possibly underrated at times.
2: Bassist Bernie Calvert explained the musical goal of the Hollies.
4: To make people happy, forgetting yourself, is the ultimate. And that's what it's all about, really.
2: The history moves on with great moments in the Hollies' career.

0: 1974, The Air That I Breathe was a top 10 hit for the Hollies as they celebrated their 10th anniversary together. Many critics were surprised considering the number of personnel changes in the group. Bernie Calvert.
1: I was the first in 1966. I replaced Eric Haydock, the original bass player. And then, of course, you probably know about Graham Nash leaving and being replaced by Terry Sylvester.
0: Graham Nash quit the Hollies in 1968 to start Crosby, Stills, and Nash. His replacement, Terry Sylvester, was formerly with the Swingin' Blue Jeans, who did the Hippie Hippie Shake. In 1969, Terry was featured on his first hit with the Hollies, a record which also featured the piano talents of Elton John. He ain't heavy, he's my brother.

0: In 1972, the Hollies wrote and recorded their all-time biggest hit.
1: Well, Alan wrote that with a guy called Roger Cook. It was an album track. He wrote it like a country and western thing, really, and we just carried on slowing it down and slowing it down, and I think the difference was that it was a Hollies record, but there was no harmony on it. That's quite unique. But the whole thing was just a couple of guitars, bass, drums, and one voice. I think we recorded it in about 2 hours, and that was it.

Long, cool woman in a black dress from The Hollies. We'll be hearing more from The Hollies in upcoming chapters, but for now, we're turning to another group whose cornerstone was also in three-part harmony. The Bee Gees are next on The History of Rock and Roll. The History of Rock and Roll continues with the story of the Bee Gees.

0: York Mining Disaster, 1941. It introduced the Bee Gees to America in 1967. A lot of people thought the Bee Gees were actually the Beatles in disguise and hailed the record as a progressive triumph. Actually, the Bee Gees were three brothers from Manchester whose musical beginnings precede the Beatles. B.G. Barry Gibb recalled his group's earliest days in the Gibb family cellar.
1: I was a big star in the cellar. There was one in the cellar there hiding. We started off in England about 55. I used to make old cheesebox guitars with fuse wire for strings and things like that. And Morris and Robin used to use these little tin banjos you buy in the shops, you know, that kids use. They didn't play them, they just mucked around. And we used to mime to records, you know, mime to big hit records. And we formed a group of the streets, the kids on our street, worked clubs at an early age, went to Australia in 58, came back 67 to England, struck it really on the record scene 67, and I mean, I wanted to be a pop star. That was the whole idea.

0: The Bee Gees and I Started a Joke, one of more than 2,000 songs they wrote during their first 10 years together. No group, with the exception of the Beatles, have had more tunes covered by other artists than the Bee Gees.
1: When it comes to a hit song, there is something magical about it.
0: Lead singer Robin Gibb, whose vocal style became the keystone of Bee Gee harmony.
1: The writing of it, well, as most of our hit records, has never proven to be a struggle or never really been a hardship. You can't write a song or compose a song and say, well, this song is going to be number one.
0: The Bee Gees, though, have written many number ones and many more top hits since starting out in 1955. Here's a collage of great American hits by the Bee Gees.

0: Since 1967, the Bee Gees have racked up more than 24 hits. But it wasn't until 1971 that one managed to top the charts. The songs of Jim Morrison.
1: They were all facets of his personality. He'd never write anything that was false to him. Everything that he ever wrote was a part of him. He wasn't necessarily a happy person, necessarily a moody person or maudlin person. He had those sides of his personality, various facets of Jim Morrison, and everything he wrote was what came right out of his soul. Riders on the Storm is the last song that Jim Morrison ever sang. That was the last one we completed, the last one he did vocals for, the last song on the album, and about a week after he finished his vocals on that song, he split for Paris and said, "Hey, listen, I'm going to go to Paris. You guys finish up the mixes and everything." And we said, "Okay, man, see you later. Go have a good time and, you know, stay in touch. And whenever you're ready to come back after your vacation or whatever, come on back and, you know, we'll take it from there." And that was the last I ever saw of Jim Morrison.

0: Rock critics label the Doors as boy next door types, if you happen to live next door to a penitentiary or a lunatic asylum. Theirs was a mystical kind of music, a reflection of their mysterious leader, Jim Morrison. To this day, doctors can't explain why Jim Morrison's heart suddenly stopped beating on July 3rd, 1971. The other Doors tried to continue, but with little success.
1: It was all wrong, you know. The Doors was four people. And without Jim, it was impossible to be the Doors. We needed him. The three of us could still make the music, but somehow the whole lyrical, vocal thing just wasn't right without Jim. You know, we tried to do it ourselves, but it never really felt right to us. And so we did two albums and said, hey, that's, you know, this is ridiculous. Let's just take a pass.
0: Next, a late 60s supergroup from Canada on the history of rock and roll. The history of rock and roll continues, taking you back to 1965 for the first hit of one of the biggest groups of the late 60s.

0: Shaken All Over, recorded in 1965 by a group led by a Canadian named Burton Cummings.
1: It was in the middle of the British boom, and the name of the group at that time was Chad Allen and the Expressions. And really nobody cared. Chad Allen and the Expressions, just another group, you know. In those days, the British were really ruling the charts. They figured that if they just put Guess Who with a question mark, nobody would know who it was. They might think it was a new British band. And it really worked in the favor of the guys. And it was such a successful record, Shaken All Over, that they just kept Guess Who and they put The in front of it. And I might add, it was well before The Who.
0: The name The Guess Who stuck, but it was 3 years before the group itself had another hit. Burton recalled writing a song with Randy Bachman called These Eyes.
1: He came to me with this riff on piano, and he had the first couple of lines, and he was going, bum, bum, da-da-da-da-da. I'm saying, well, why didn't I think of that? That's a pretty good piano lick. And then he sang, These Eyes Cry Every Night, blah, blah, blah, and I thought that was a pretty good hook. Instantly, the common denominator of heartbreak. You know, you can always appeal to a lot of people at different levels, emotionally. And then I took it, the hurting's on me, yeah, and we substituted things here and there, and then I wrote the bridge, and he liked the da-da-da-da-da-da-da-da-da-da-da-da. I came up with that, and the next thing, it really only took about 15 minutes.

0: The Guess Who and These Eyes, Canada's first international rock million seller.
1: We premiered it on the national Canadian TV show, and it was a giant smash in Canada for about 2 months before it filtered into the States. Then it took off in the States after it had died in Canada, and it was so phenomenally well received in the U.S. that it was a hit all over again in Canada.
0: These Eyes was also a hit all over again thanks to a soul version by Junior Walker and the All-Stars 6 months later. Burton Cummings talked about his songwriting style.
1: I don't write songs line by line, really. I just write them. You know, I don't even think about what I write. To be really honest, I don't even think about the lyrics at all. They just fall into place rhythmically.
0: The history of rock and roll looks at the hits of The Guess Who.

0: get the gun, Jack.
1: The biggest hit of the Guess Who came in the spring of 1970, a song widely misinterpreted as an anti-American statement.
2: You know, everyone thought that American Woman was a big political number or a very, very big anti-American tune. You know, some people even decided that the American Woman of which I sang was actually the Statue of Liberty. And this was all totally wrong, totally off the wall. It was much more of a pro-Canadian tune than an anti-American tune. As I remember, I was a little bit late for the second set that night, and I was outside talking to some little lady or something, and the other three guys went on stage and they started playing. And I heard them doing this, and I'd never heard it before. They were just messing around. So I figured I better get happening and get back up on stage, and I ran up and I started singing. And I never, there was nothing premeditated whatsoever. Really, where it came from, I guess, I was looking out into the crowd after having been in the States for about 6 weeks, and it just seemed to me that the girls were a little less streamlined up in Canada, a little more natural and down to earth. And it should have probably said, Canadian woman, come closer. But it came out, American woman, stay away. And really, that's where the tune came from. Totally spontaneous.

0: American Woman from the Guess Who, their first and only number one record. Later in 1970, Randy Bachman was to leave and form Bachman-Turner Overdrive, which we'll hear later in the history. As for the Guess Who, they continued until 1975, when Burton Cummings broke up the band to start his own solo career. A year later, he was rewarded with his first hit, Stand Tall. 1966 was also the year of Lou Christie's biggest hit. Peggy McGannon, lead singer of his backup group, The Angels, remembered working on the Lou Christie sessions.
1: What we used to do then would be, we'd make up our own background. It's easier when things are written out for us, too, but at the time, you know, we have a spirit. We weren't even thinking about the fact, oh, gee, it's extra work, we have to write what we're going to sing. We just thought, oh, wonderful, it's fun. So we were making up the background, and the part that was originally our background, the lightning striking again part, became the hook of the song. And we just go in and rehearse, and I guess we rehearsed 2 or 3 times and then did the recording. It was a lot of fun.

0: Lou Christie and Lightning Strikes.
1: I was home one weekend and pretty miserable and pretty depressed and quite out of work. And I got a call from a fellow in Pittsburgh, a local disc jockey there, who said, is this Tommy James? I said, yes. He said, your record is number one. I said, what? I said, you must have the wrong number. I almost hung up on the guy. But it was true. Somebody had played the record as an oldie, and of course nobody had ever heard it, so that made it a newie, I guess. And had sold 80,000 copies in 10 days. And 4 weeks after that, it was number one in the nation.
0: Hanky Panky kicked off a long and successful career for Tommy James, including more than 24 hit records. Next, a group named after a late-night horror movie. Bobby Baldarama of Question Mark and the Mysterians talked about their first hit.
2: The original recording of 96 Tears was recorded in the living room. And we just went in there and did it. And, like, the whole band really wrote it, you know. And Question Mark originally wanted to call it Too Many Teardrops, if you can remember the lyrics of it. He goes, Too Many Teardrops? Anyway, our drummer, like, came up with a name. He says, why don't we call it 69 Tears, you know? And then one of us guys said, well, you know, if you call it 69 Tears, they ain't gonna play it on the radio. So somebody said, well, they just turned the numbers around and call it 96 Tears.

0: 96 Tears from Question Mark and the Mysterians. Among the developments of 1966 was rock's first TV comedy series. Songwriter Bobby Hart of the team of Boyce and Hart recalled his inspiration for the first hit to come from that show.
1: I was driving down the street, and as I pulled into my driveway, a new Beatles record came on the air that I'd never heard before, and I just heard the fade out of it. And I thought they were saying, "Take the last train to something," and I couldn't figure out what they were saying, but that was kind of the way it went. Later, I found out that record was Paperback Writer. Paperback Writer, take the last. Anyway, I said, well, since that's not the name of it, might be a good title for a song. So Tommy and I finished it up because we needed one more cut for the first Monkees album. Turned out to be the first single, and you know the rest.

0: Take the last train to Clarksville from the Monkees, stars of their own TV series in 1966. San Francisco, though, had its own soul man, a disc jockey named Sylvester Stewart. Sylvester used the name Sly Stone on the air. In 1966, Sly Stone broke away from radio and formed rock's most successful tongue-in-cheek soul group, the Family Stone. Sly remembered the lineup.
1: Well, those were my family, my sisters, my brothers, my family. They were in San Francisco, and they thought I was very colorful. Well, I was. I think my first break was from Tom Donahue. He said, write a hit song. So I did.

0: 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I love it. All right. And produced, and had a lot of fun.
1: Sly Stone wrote, produced, and had a lot of fun with all his music. A new blend of funk and humor called Psychedelic Soul. Here are some samples of Sly and the Family Stone.

0: Sly talked about the sound of the Family Stone.
1: Oh, it's kind of a universal sound. 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
0: Sly Stone's musical philosophy was that anything went, and the wilder the put-on, the better. His satire stretched to the titles of his hits. Here's his biggest of 1970.

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0: KDQ, the Mighty 690 of Shades of Blue, 1966, and Oh How Happy. 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The Mighty 690 WPDQ, Chris Edwards on a Sunday afternoon, 12:19, as we head down to our 2020 news time with Jack Ingram. Here's BJ Thomas from 1969 by request and Hooked on a Feeling.
1: Indianapolis weather, partly cloudy, slight chance of showers tonight, followed by light snow overnight, low 32, clearing and cooler tomorrow, high 42. Currently it's 61.
2: 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Incidentally, ladies and gentlemen, that is Mike O'Brien. He's a rock and roll. Is it a rock and roll pick or a rock and roll? I don't know. What is it, man?

0: Boston Connection. It's 6:34. And it's Chris Manning. How you doing, baby?
1: You're greeting along all out of control down there.
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1: Somewhere in New Jersey, there's this guy named Dave who has this giant 60s record collection and this pirate radio station in his attic with a transmitter he built from the Allied catalog. His mom doesn't know the clothesline is his antenna, but it sounds better with mom's clothes on. 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
0: All aboard for the Relics and Rarity Super Express. David is going to take that Super Express down to Shindig City. Very cool 45, written by David Gates of Bread. Of course, when he was much younger.

Smokey Robinson and the Miracles. Listen, not the only go-go on TV was Shindig. Don't forget where the action is, where you found these guys, Don and the Good Times.

9:45. Indeed, they're from Don and the Good Times on the Dunhill record label. They're on TV all the time on Where the Action Is. It's called Little Sally T. Dave Ray bringing you those hit records and the 45s that fell through the cracks. It's on Relic Severity's Get Together.

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2: From the LP Can't Buy a Thrill, Steely Dan, and Do It Again on C105 with Mike Green for Jim Palmer. Don't forget, coming up tonight at 10 o'clock, North Central Ohio's original Oldies But Goodies show. Jim will be on tape this evening, going around and around and around in circles. Here's Stephen Bishop.
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2: The Motown Sound from 1967, Four Tops. And if you take your love away from me, I'll turn to stone. 633 at C105, about 50 degrees outside. It's kind of nice. At least right now it is, looking out the back window. I like days that are nice and sunny, kind of cool. 1974 gold for the group Reunion, and Life is a Rock by the Radio Road.
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2: 50,000 watt WCLW. How you doing this evening, Mansfield, by the way? About 45 degrees outside, and don't forget, coming up this evening at 10 o'clock, Jim Palmer's Oldies But Goodies show will be on the air. WCLW, Paul McCartney and his Air Force Band on the Run, 726 with Mike Green. Back in 1972, that's Austin Roberts and Something Is Wrong With Me on C105. I feel like dancing. I think that is what's wrong. Gotta get up and do some moving. Cue!

0: La muerte. Hey, we're going to the land of the jet. I walked into town, a little Mexican town, and gave me a agua. And I bellied up to the bar. I said, bartender, tequila. And leave the bottle. He said, okay, gringo, I will leave the bottle, I will leave the place, I will leave the whole place with you. I've got to get out of here. I said, what's the matter? He said, look around. Do you see anybody in the cantina? I said, no, I don't see anybody in the cantina either. He said, that's because Jose is coming. I said, well, who's Jose? He said, Jose is the most powerful, the most huge, the most dangerous, the most animalistic man in all of Mexico. And he is coming here to this bar. So I have to leave, gringo. If you value your life, you will leave with me. I said, I ain't afraid of no Jose. Take a hike. He said, okay, it's your funeral. And so I sat there, quietly sipping my tequila. But all of a sudden, this guy walked in, must have been 66275. Bam! He walked in, the door came right off the hinges. He looked at me for a second, then he walked behind the bar and he grabbed a bottle of tequila and he broke it right on the bar. And he took long gulps. I mean, the jagged edges of the bottle were cutting his face, the blood and the tequila running down his throat. Then he took a double-barrel shotgun from behind the counter and he just bent that thing right over his knee. Both of those barrels, he just went, ah! And he bent and he threw it into the water. And then he picked up the spittoon and he went, and he drank that whole spittoon down. And then he smashed it through the window. And then all of a sudden he dropped everything and started running out the door. I said from the bar, hey, where are you going? He said, gringo, haven't you heard? Jose is coming. Pedro.
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0: weekend and a high near 30. For tonight, clear, starry skies, low 15. And tomorrow, cloudy skies, warmer with a high near 35. Mansfield 30, Newark Heath 33. 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
0: All righty, kicking off a Super Q weekend with sunny skies today, high 30. Tonight, clear, low 15. And tomorrow, cloudy skies and a high near 35. Mansfield 28, Newark Heath 32. It's 30 in Zanesville.
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8: Low! Time is up. Your guesses were incorrect, Marshall. Another chance to play high-low and cop the cash happens at any moment from WNDE.
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Black gold, Texas tea. Well, the first thing you know, old Jed's a millionaire. The kinfolk said, Jed, move away from there. Said, California is the place you ought to be. So they loaded up the truck and they moved to Beverly Hills, that is, swimming pools, movie stars. The Beverly Hillbillies.